0: Hello, everybody. You are listening to Ardent Times and WTO New Orleans 91.5 FM. I had to leave with the show name because I was just feeling very, very affiliated.
1: Yes.
0: I'm DJ Jungle Skog.
1: And I'm DJ Moon Girl. Thank you guys so much for tuning in and listening to me in my squeaky chair.
0: Yay.
1: This past half hour, do you want to read it?
0: Yes. We started off with Autumn Turn by PJ Harvey from the album I Inside the Old Year Dying, which is fire. Just straight off the bat. Then we had Kill the Love by Go Motion, Hidden Place by Bjork, Fortress by Pinback, Soft Cover by Widow's Peak, Soda Can by Toledo, and we ended that last one with Machu Picchu by The Strokes.
1: We also have some PSAs and promos to read. Jefferson Parish's Adopt a Parkway program started in 1988. Parkway sponsors improve the landscape of their adopted sections of thoroughfares and are recognized by a sign on their neutral ground. More information is available on the Jefferson Parish website, jeffparish.net, or by phone at 504-349-5829. Check out the Friday Night Jam set. You're laughing, and I'm not even laughing. Sorry, guys. Check out the Friday Night Jam session show every other Friday from 8 to 10 p.m.
0: I'm starting to think you're laughing. Guys, okay. We're going to take a break from our messages from the station. I feel like a kid who's been, like, punished. I'm sorry. I was laughing at jeffparish.net. The fact that that's the... like the government website for Jefferson Parish. That's so funny because it's Jeff.
1: Girl,
0: it cracked me up, guys. I'm so sorry.
1: Okay,
0: but
1: we can never do PSAs and promos anymore. It's horrible. Anyways, continuing our announcements, I'm gonna restart. Check out the Friday Night Jam Session Show every other Friday from 8 until 10 p.m. Host DJ Uptown Ruler explores jam bands from the 90s to the present. Journey through the night with a good dose of eclectic, contemporary, psychedelic rock music featuring extended jams. Jam out right here on WTUL every other Friday night. Mm-hmm. Guys.
0: I just gotta take a big gulp of water.
1: Because...
0: It's the time
1: to discuss.
0: What time?
1: Drum roll, please.
0: Movie time.
1: Movie time.
0: We watched Annihilation.
1: We watched many movies. Actually, we've seen in the time that we've been gone, we've watched the Minions movie. We've watched.
0: Yes. Oh my god.
1: The Odyssey. We've watched.
0: We talked about the Minions movie, though.
1: I don't know if we did.
0: We did. Because we were finally like, yes.
1: Oh, yes, we did.
0: Yes, we can do it.
1: We watched Jaws.
0: True.
1: We watched Memories of a Murder, I think it was called, or Memoir of a Murder. I forget exactly what it was. And the most recent thing we've watched was Annihilation, which I think is what we will be talking about today, based on its most recentness in our mind. Annihilation is a movie based on a book that...
0: Really? did not stay close to said
1: book. No, that it did not stay... Well, one of our good friends who was at the beach with us was reading the book Annihilation, and anyone that knows me and DJ Jungle Skog knows that we are big environmentalist people. And so we watched it thinking it was going to be kind of like environmental, sci-fi, futuristic movie, which I guess it was to an extent. But our friend throughout the whole movie kept saying, this is not in the book. This is not in the book. So I think it strayed pretty far from what it actually was supposed to be.
0: Maybe, just maybe.
1: But basically what it's about is this.
0: There's an
1: Area X that is surrounded by this substance that they've called the Shimmer. Because it kind of looks like an oil slick, like Shimmer vibe. And inside it, they keep sending people inside to try to figure out what exactly is going on in there. And so far, nobody has returned except for one person played by Oscar Isaac. Except he's super messed up whenever he comes back. And so the movie is about a trip of female scientists, engineers, you know, of the like that go in to the Shimmer to try to figure out what's going on. And I won't say too much about it because I don't want to give spoilers in case you want to watch it. It is very interesting.
0: Yes.
1: Premise-wise. And it is...
0: And I will say the intro is slower than
1: right.
0: The actual movie, which was really, like, I feel like I get very sad when movies do that because mm-hmm. they're doing themselves a disservice. Because it's like, wow, like the most of this was like very super interesting and like kept my attention. But it was like, it took a second to get into, I will say. Because mm-hmm. they made it like kind of, it wasn't even artistically shot at the beginning, but like it was, the pace was interesting.
1: Yeah.
0: And like the setup for this story was interesting because we weren't spending most of our time in the life that she was living, but we still had to know about it, which mm-hmm. is just how a book goes, but maybe not as much a movie. I don't know.
1: And it was just very, it was beautiful. I mean, it,
0: who do beautiful.
1: It was beautiful. I mean, the inside of the Shimmer is
0: guys,
1: very,
0: I'm going to live there.
1: I know, it's very
0: that's my
1: beautiful.
0: Main takeaway, honestly.
1: Yeah. It has its dangers, of course, that they run into. But, I mean, it'll have, like, deer with flowers growing on their antlers or just beautiful kind of futuristic swamp scenes.
0: I want to be in the mutating swamp where everything is, like, shiny and pink and kind of like a fairy wonderland. But
1: It is close to a fairy wonderland.
0: But it's, like, Venice, Louisiana.
1: It's true.
0: It was actually shot in England. I was like, no
1: That's
0: way.
1: Crazy.
0: No,
1: That's crazy.
0: And, like, Nova Scotia and stuff. And I was like, bro, how did we create the Louisiana swamps?
1: Yeah, I don't know. It was very cool, but the writing, I'm not convinced.
0: God, yeah.
1: I'm not convinced on the dialogue.
0: Lord.
1: I'm not convinced on the fact that Natalie Portman was still in her full beat makeup after spending a month or 4 months inside of this place and looking the same as always. Towards the end, I'm okay whenever movies leave me with lots of questions,
0: mm-hmm.
1: but
0: it
1: left me with almost too many questions, and that's hard to do. Like, it felt like questions in the senses of there were plot holes more
0: yes.
1: than, like, questions of, oh my god, I can imagine the ending, and it's super cool that way.
0: Mm-hmm. What did I recently watch that also left with a lot of questions? I can't remember. But I think I watched something fairly recently that honestly was more open-ended and plot-holeful that, like, this in comparison. I was like, you know what? I'm writing for it. It's
1: yeah.
0: good. The writing, yeah, at times the dialogue is just, if it's not based in the book, then they really have no excuse for how just telling, not showing it was at times. Like,
1: Wow,
0: this blood looks different.
1: Yeah.
0: It's mutated. Like, they just very much spelled out mm-hmm. a lot of the magic and science and wonder of the universe, which, like, I think they needed
1: revealed.
0: To trust their audience, which is, like, a basic thing to say, but it was very true.
1: It's true.
0: It was
1: it's
0: very true.
1: So, overall, I mean, not a bad movie. I have mixed feelings about it.
0: I really liked it. It definitely isn't a favorite in any way, shape, or form, but it was, like, interesting to watch.
1: Mm-hmm.
0: I think, something we didn't touch on is the gore and the
1: it was kind of
0: the
1: gory.
0: Sci-fi horror of it, which, like, I enjoyed that. That's my type of stuff.
1: Yeah.
0: But it definitely, like, it was a lot. It was definitely, like, graphic, and I was like, oh, this is so interesting. And, like, also, I guess it fits, like, the tone that they were setting. But, it did.
1: Yeah.
0: And then also they had some really cool, like, psychedelic visuals, whatever, of the Shimmer
1: mm-hmm.
0: area, and also of, like, it kind of later almost takes on, like, a being-like form. Like, it is its own, I almost said substance. It's just its own essence. It's its own thing. It's its own personality. But, you know, the lighting and, like, the way that they, like, depict it is very, in its personhood, is very beautiful
1: right.
0: and, like, cool. And then y'all were saying that it was corny whenever she looked into the light and blah, blah, blah. I was like, true, but the little kaleidoscopic thing that they had for this moment, which I guess, like, again, guys, we're trying to paint a picture, it's not happening, but trust, you might just need to see it. I don't know. The kaleidoscope, the, like, moment they had where it's like, whoa, we have activated this, like, Shimmer thing, like, we have reached the Shimmer, but, like, they're on a journey to find it in this lighthouse, basically.
1: Mm-hmm.
0: Or, like,
1: and they never they also never really explained,
0: but it was so
1: anything
0: cool
1: about it or what it was, or I don't know.
0: Well, they don't know.
1: But it felt...
0: But that's like a cop-out, guys.
1: It felt like it felt almost a little bit pointless towards the end, which, for me, the movie was carried by the awesome visuals and conceptually the way that it was configured, you know? But everything else about it kind of fell short for me. I don't know. It was not... I would say it could be worth a watch. I think it might be more worth a read than worth a watch.
0: Yes, that's what it sounds like. It sounds like a really good book.
1: It sounds like it was better in book form than movie form. Many such cases. I don't know. If you're looking for a movie to watch, it's not bad.
0: I feel, oh my god, I just remembered what movie I said. I just went through the letterbox, guys. I'm sorry. What movie I said, like, felt more like more plot holish than this, and I think it was Backrooms.
1: Oh wow.
0: Which is really funny, and which is also really good, and I think I appreciate them both for the same reason, which except Backrooms more so. I appreciate it for this reason, which was again like the world building and the place that they put us into. Backrooms, again, the plot, I think there was more plot holes in Annihilation, but if anyone has seen Backrooms, you definitely don't leave with all of the answers, but they do it in a more artistic way, rather this one. In the ways that they do have knowledge gaps, at times they don't have knowledge gaps, and they tell you way too much, and it's like, well, now I just have like a really off-kilter picture of the puzzle, and it doesn't kind of leave the same magnanimity that Backrooms does. So yeah, and that's on that.
1: Wow. Watch Annihilation or don't watch Annihilation. Up to you. But that's what we thought about it.
0: This is Ardent Times Movie Hour.
1: This is Ardent Times Movie Hour.
0: But yes.
1: Well, we have a solid
0: 20 minutes.
1: 20 minutes left of the show. So we'll fill it up with music for you guys.
0: Some jams and jives.
1: We have a song from Ice Age from their new album. Just released this year. So we hope you enjoy.
0: I love Elias Ronefeld.
1: And we'll see you in 2 weeks' time. So until then, happy listening.

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I'm DJ Pennebaker, and this is the 2021 show taking over for DJ Moongirl and Jungle Skog from Arden Times. Always a treat when they're here in the studio. And that's every other Sunday from 6 to 8. You can catch Arden Times. And always with their wonderful reviews of movies, which I never leave my car until I've heard everything they had to say. And then I come in here. Got a calendar of events, and then we'll get into the music here. Snug Harbor Jazz Bistro currently has Roderick Harper on stage. That started at 7:30. 9 o'clock at BJ's Lounge, you can catch James McClaskey and the Rhythm Band. Siberia presents at 9. Cairo Jag, She Would, and Crushed Diamond. At 10:30 at the Holland Wolf, it's the Hot 8 Brass Band. I want to thank Carrie for subbing last week while I was away. Carrie's always, I mean, he is WTUL, as far as I'm concerned. That man is doing every show. He's subbing every show. He's a fantastic, there's a man who knows his music, and he certainly did not disappoint with his edition of 2021 last week. I should say I was out of town because I was visiting my in-laws in San Francisco and had a chance to go to the Amoeba Records there and picked up a bunch of music. And of course, I have a bunch of music that I picked up on a trip to Seattle that I haven't had a chance to play all of. So there's a lot of new music we're going to be listening to tonight. Some of it I haven't heard before, and some of it I'm certainly familiar with the composers or some of the musicians. And that includes this beginning piece we're going to be hearing by John McGuire. Carrie actually played a piece by John McGuire right before midnight last night, just a short piece, and figured I'd just kind of pick things up here with this with another McGuire work, a newer one. That one was from 78 from last night or from last week. This one is premiered in 2013. It's called Jump Cuts, and it's from a new album of his music released this year on Unseen Worlds. The name of the album is Double String Trios. I never play any new music. So, I mean, it's a new music show, but I mean, I never play music that's released often the year that we're listening to it. So I thought I'd start with that. Here we go. This features two trios performing. You can check out their names by going to our website and going to our Spinatron page. So here is Jump Cuts from 2000, written in 2012 by John McGuire.

That was Jump Cuts by John McGuire. The piece was premiered in 2013 and comes from an album of his music that just came out this year on the label Unseen Worlds, called Double String Trios. And yeah, it was interesting. That work, just kind of browsing through the liner notes, they were explaining that he uses... you know, it's even though he's obviously John McGuire is famous for his minimalist works, that almost is kind of almost classical or romantic in a way, the way it goes through the cycle of fifths. You can see the entire list of all the players by going to our website at wtwell.fm. And it's about almost the top of the hour here, so I have a few announcements to read, and then we're going to get on to a 21st Century Piano Concerto. The Louisiana Department of Environmental Quality offers a reporting line for questions and concerns at 888-763-5424. The federal EPA has several hotlines for different kinds of waste and emergencies. The federal hotline for emergency events, spills, and releases is 800-424-8802. Other federal hotlines can be found online at epa.gov/about-epa/epa-hotlines. 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Next up, we have some music from Icelandic composer Daniel Brynjarnason. This is his first piano concerto that he wrote, and this version includes added electronics from collaborators Ben Frost and Valgeir Sigurdsson. Comes at us in five movements. It's Bjarnson's piece called Solitudes, and it's performed here by the Reykjavik Symphonia and features the composer on piano.

That was the Icelandic composer, who I usually call Daniel Bjarnason, but that's not right, as they pronounce the first syllable. It's Daniel Bjarnason, and that was his piano concerto that also featured added electronics by Ben Frost and Valgeir Sigurdsson, and that featured Bjarnason conducting the... He was playing the piano and conducted the Reykjavik Sinfonata. That work was called Solitudes and comes from his album Over Light Earth, from released on, by Bedroom Community in 2013. And, spinning that right back out. We're going to listen to now an interesting... this is a really interesting album that I just picked up recently, and it features interpretations of music by John Cage and also Girolamo Frescobaldi on accordion and trombone, of all things. And it's funny, this is a friend of mine introduced this album to me, gosh, about 15, 20 years ago, and I've always been keeping my eye out for it, and I finally found it. And I thought it'd be interesting to share a couple tracks of it for you. Ordinarily, I don't play Frescobaldi on a show like this, but, I mean, the interpretation being done on accordion and trombone is interesting enough. So we're going to hear, we're just going to hear the first few tracks of this. The first one features Frescobaldi, and then the next two, maybe three, are by John Cage from his score called Harmonies, and from Frescobaldi, it's from something called Canzoni, which goes back quite a bit further. On accordion, it's Stefan Hussong, and on trombone, it's Mike Svoboda.

And there you have it, just a glimpse of a handful of tracks on the album Anarchic Harmonies, featuring on accordion Stefan Husong and on trombone Mike Svoboda, featuring the music of Girolamo Frescobaldi and John Cage. We heard a number of John Cage's pieces there from his Harmonies series, which actually took old American songs and, using the I Ching, took certain parts of it out, and it's actually connected to his work he did with the Bicentennial. But yeah, it sounded completely different with the next to the Frescobaldi. Hope you enjoyed it. That this album has long held a place for me of curiosity, where I've just, it's really interesting background music, something to put on at the end of a hard day of work. I'm not kidding. All right, this is WTUL New Orleans, and this is the 2021 show. I'm DJ Pennebaker with you tonight for the next 3 hours, bringing you classical and experimental music from the 20th and 21st centuries. Let's take a look at the calendar of events. I believe we have the same items on there from before, and you can always check out our website at WTUL.fm if you're looking to see what's happening. But I'll tell you what's happening tonight. James McClaskey and the Rhythm Band are due to go on stage at BJ's Lounge starting right now. Also beginning now at Siberia, it's a lineup of Cairo Jag, She Wood, and Crush Diamond. The Howlin' Wolf has at 10:30 the Hot 8 Brass Band. Now, this is a real treat. I discovered the music of the Japanese composer whose name I'm going to mispronounce, but Mamoru Fujieda. So Mamoru Fujieda, who has this fascinating series called Patterns of Plants, has really captured my imagination. And I came across another album when I was just kind of looking at some CDs when I was shopping. Another album on the Zodic label, which is the executive producer is John Zorn for that label. A lot of really great stuff on here. This is an album called The Night Chant, and it features music by Fujieda. The piece that we're going to be listening to is a fascinating work. It's for computer and for chant, a Buddhist chant. What an interesting combination of sounds. So it features Fujieda on computer and Makiko Sakuri on doing the Buddhist chant. And the work was written in 1999 and first premiered in Japan festival in New York in 1994. The synthesizer sounds, which the computer controls, are tuned in just intonation, a system that the composer learned from the practices of Harry Partch and Lou Harrison. And so the composer says in the liner notes here, "I seek out possibilities to relate the just intonation to show as a traditional singing style through the functions of digital synthesizer. Some modes, such as Slendro and Gamelan and other scales based on overtones, are mixed and used in this piece." Shomo is chanted in reference to the pitches of these modes and scales. It's a really interesting sound. There's four movements in all. And here is The Night Chant, number 3, by the Japanese composer Mamoru Fujieda.

That was a work by Mamoru Fujieda, a work called The Night Chant 3 from 1994, a work that premiered in at the Music from Japan Festival in New York in 1994, that featured Fujieda performing the computer connected to synthesizers there, and it was Makiko Sakurai was doing the Buddhist chant or the shomo there, and that comes from an album called The Night Chant on Tzadik Records. This is WTUL New Orleans, and have a piece by Claude Vivier coming up next, but first a few announcements. After a hurricane or other natural disaster, survivors should be wary of post-disaster fraud and scams. Attempts to scam residents can be made over the phone, by mail or email, through the internet, or in person. It is important to remain alert. If an offer sounds too good to be true, it should be questioned. To find out if a potential contractor is licensed to work in Louisiana, check the website of the Louisiana State Licensing Board for Contractors at lslbc.louisiana.gov or call them at 225-765-2301. Check out the Friday Night Jam Session show every other Friday from 8 to 10 p.m. Host DJ Uptown Ruler explores jam bands from the 90s to the present. Journey through the night with a good dose of eclectic, contemporary psychedelic rock music featuring extended jams. Jam out right here with WTUL every other Friday night. Claude Vivier is a French composer, or was a French composer, who had a tragic death in 1983. And so there isn't a lot of his... when he passed away, he was in his 30s, so there is not a lot of his music, but fortunately, there has been some recent inroads as far as recordings that were being done. This is one from an album released on Brilliant Classics in 2019, and features chamber music and music for piano solo. So this is Claude Vivier's work from 1978 for flute, violin, cello, and piano. It's called Paramirabeau, and performed here by a number of musicians who, again, you can find out their names by going to our website. Here is Paramirabeau by Claude Vivier from 1978.

That was a work by Claude Vivier from 1978, a work of his called Paramirabo, for flute, violin, cello, and piano. And I thought the name sounded familiar, and it turns out that there is an ensemble based out of Montreal, whom I played on the show before, who took their name from that composition that we just heard. Of course, Vivier was from Montreal. And so I thought it would be interesting to play a piece from the group that they named themselves after the work. So here is Paramirabo performing a work by the American composer, Nico Muhly. This is a 19... sorry, half of this is in French. This is a 19... he was born in 1981. This work is from the 21st century, called... I'll let you know what year it was written. It's called Doublespeak.

That was Doublespeak, a 2012 work by Nico Muhly, written actually in honor of Philip Glass's 75th birthday that year. And that featured the ensemble Para Mirabeau. And as I said, they were named after the piece we heard right before that by Claude Vivier. Anyway, the Doublespeak track was the opening track on their album Voix Jet, a 2024 release on ATMA Classique. Have time for just one more before we end this hour. This is a work by the composer Ernst Albrecht Stiebler, and it's performed here by Miliana Vuchikova, and it's called For Liliana from 2015.

You're tuned into WTUL New Orleans. We just heard a work from the late composer Ernst Albrecht Stiebler, a work written for the violinist we just heard there, Biljana Vuchichkova, and it's called For Biljana, written in 2015, and that comes from another Tambor Records. We're going to be hearing some more from that label in the next 2 hours, as this is the halfway point of tonight's program. This is the 2021 show. I'm DJ Pennebaker with you, as I am every Sunday night, and really glad to be here. And I'm hoping you're enjoying the show tonight so far, and I got more great stuff coming your way. I got a really interesting sort of music coming up next that sort of falls somewhere between classical and ambient. From the great folks at Cold Blue Music, that label, based out of Venice, California. We're going to hear some music by Rick Cox coming up next. But first, let's look at the calendar. Let's see what's going on. Right now, we have one item on here, because it's late. At 10:30 at the Holland Wolf, you'll hear the Hot 8 Brass Band. If you go down there, that's on 907 South Peter Street. And we'll have a brand new calendar coming your way at midnight when DJ TB comes your way with Final Vertigo. So, right. Love this label, Cold Blue Music, because they are classical, but also, as I said, sort of fallen between. They're sort of also ambient and electronic and really, really, all of it's beautiful. And I thought that we'd hear one of those longer works from this album by Rick Cox. This is from his album Maria Falling Away. And it's one of the early releases on the label. And you can tell it's an early release because it's actually in a jewel case. And Cold Blue Music, after, like, I don't know, their eighth release or something, only have the digipacks. So that's kind of interesting. The album features six tracks on it, and this is the longest. It's called The Years and Streams, and we're going to listen to it now. I got nothing else I want to say about it. The music speaks for itself. Here's The Years and Streams by Rick Cox from his album Maria Falling Away, right here on WTUL New Orleans.

That was The Years in Streams by Rick Cox. And that comes from his 2001 release on Cold Blue Music called Maria Falling Away. And what an interesting ambient piece there. This is WTUL New Orleans, and it's time to read a few announcements here before we get back to some other kind of music that should fit the bill, kind of similar to that. But first, prescription drug abuse is on the rise. What's in your medicine cabinet? More information about how to keep your kids safe is available from Narconon at 877-413-3073 or online at drugsno.com. You can catch WTUL's country show every Sunday from 2 to 4 p.m. Tune in to I make the same mistake every time. Tune in to 2 hours of folk, blues, cowpunk, western swing, that rockabilly thing, outlaw, and everything in between right here on WTUL. Right now we're going to listen to a new composer to me, one I haven't heard before. This composer is based out of London and Berlin. His name is Eden Lonsdale. We're going to listen to the title track of his album on Another Tambor Records. That came out in, I think, 2022 or 2023, so just a few years back. This features the Rothko Collective, and it's 2022 work by Lonsdale called Clear and Hazy Moons.

You're tuned into WTOL New Orleans. We just heard Clear and Hazy Moons. It's the title track of an album by Eden Lonsdale from Another Timbre Records. That was written in 2022 and performed that same year. We're going to listen to another brief recording for, released on Another Timbre. This came out a few years back. This is the Manchester-based composer Martin Idon, and it's a work for bass and contrabass clarinets, cello, and double bass, written in 2010, and it's called Tu es Navra.

That was UK-based composer Martin Edon. Edion, I guess. The I-D-D-O-N. So to be honest, I don't know how to pronounce his name. It's probably Edon. The work we heard was called To Navri. And it was written in 2010. Featuring Heather Roche on bass and contrabass clarinets, Anton Lusashevsky, not Shevsky, sorry, Anton Luda, yeah, maybe it is Shevsky, on cello, and James Upstad on double bass there. That comes from an album called Sappendales. That album came out just a few years ago, 2021. And hey, that's the name of the show. And this is WTUL New Orleans. You're listening to 2021. That's 20/21. Of course, I don't say the slash. That would be silly. But it's the idea is that we're listening to music from the 20th and 21st centuries. And with all this music, actually, pretty much everything we've heard in this second half of the show has been from the 21st century, the last hour. And that's going to continue. Well, it's not going to continue because we are going to go to the 1970s next and hear a work from a German composer and conductor and arranger and keyboard player born in Stuttgart, Germany, Eberhard Schoener. He's got an album we're going to be listening to, a feature-length work, or it's an album-length work we're going to be listening to next called Meditation, that came out in 1973. Nothing on the calendar, so we can just jump right into it. I should say, make sure to keep your radios locked in right now. If not for me, then certainly for the next hour. At midnight, you're going to hear DJ TB come your way with Vinyl Vertigo, and it's a perfect show. And a perfect time slot, midnight. Anyway, here we go. This is an album length work, as I said. The piece is it's a single work in two parts originally because it was on vinyl and had to be flipped, and recorded in 1973 after the composer had an extended trip to Asia, Eberhard Schoener was interested in he knows that there's a lot of people like Debussy, Messiaen, and Stockhausen attempted to integrate Far Eastern elements into their compositions, and he says this is, however, by virtue of their point of by virtue of their point of origin, I feel that their meditative power cannot penetrate the surface level. The sources of meditation, says Schroener, are rooted in our Western existence. That which is phenomenal in this music is not found in its form, but rather in the individual reaction of each listener. That means the concept of meditation allows active participation through singing or playing. Meditation should, like a window, open the approach to ourselves. It's a single work in two parts, just a little over half an hour long, and we're going to listen to it now. Meditation by Eberhard Schroener, right here on WTUL New Orleans.

That was Eberhard Schirner, a work of his from 1973 called Meditation. We heard parts one and two of the single work, and that comes our way from what's it called? Kuckuck Schallplatten is the name of the label, and distributed by Celestial Harmonies, which is how I came across it. Celestial Harmonies always says great stuff. What a really interesting piece. I hope you enjoyed that as much as I did. Meditation. And I'll be keeping my eye out for any other stuff that he might have done. That's actually my introduction to that composer, so I'm sure some of you listening may be very familiar. If there's anything you suggest, you can give me a call at the station. Okay, so we have time for just one more work, and that includes this paperwork we've got to do here. Just a few announcements. NOLA Ready is the City of New Orleans online emergency alert system. Its website, ready.nola.gov, helps the citizens of New Orleans get themselves, their homes, and their businesses prepared for hurricane season. Information includes supplies citizens should have on hand, how to form an emergency plan, what to include in an emergency kit and to-go bag, and how to get out of town, as well as resources for pet owners and business owners. In the event of an emergency, ready.nola.gov will provide fast, accurate updates. Check out the Friday Night Jam Session show every other Friday from 8 to 10 p.m. Host DJ Uptown Ruler explores jam bands from the 90s to the present. Journey through the night with a good dose of eclectic contemporary psychedelic rock music featuring extended jams. Jam out right here with WTOL every other Friday night. I should say this is WTOL New Orleans. The Vinyl Vertigo show is coming your way at midnight, so keep your radios right here. This last piece we're going to be listening to is a piano trio. This is from 1973, which is the same year that the last work was. So we're in the same time period, although instead of Germany, we have a Danish composer here, whose name I always pronounce as though it's straight, Per Norgard, but that's not correct. It's Per Nørgaard. He's a pretty famous Danish composer. Of course, passed away just last year. This 1973 work of his for piano trio is called Spell, and it features the trio Con Brio Copenhagen. I'll see you next week, everybody, and stay tuned for Vinyl Vertigo at midnight.

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Listen to WTL New Orleans 91.5 FM. I'm DJ TP, stepping in for the next 2 hours with the Final Vertigo Show. Big shout out to DJ Pennebaker, always killing it. 4 hours of contemporary classical music. All right, let me read you a calendar of things you can do tomorrow night. Tonight, technically, I say tomorrow night. You figure it out how you want to do it. Monday night, 7 o'clock, Nola Brewing Pizza. It's a bluegrass picking party. 7 o'clock, Fillmore. It's Masigo. I'll be there. Come try to find me. 8:30, Saturn Bar, Piano Night with BC Coogan. 8:30, New York Pizza, Ted Patterson. 9 o'clock, Gossa Gossa's Glass Mansions Night Medicine in Salem. That's S-A-I-L-E-M. Don't get too excited there. 10 o'clock, Santos Bar is Karaoke with Sunshiny Day. And 10 o'clock, Carrollton Station is Biscuits and Jam. All right, you know how it goes. First 30 minutes, I'm giving you some merits. New music to the station, so we're listening to right now. And then 30-minute mark, cracking in some records, some real vinyl records that we play with real vinyl styluses, so you get to hear all the dust that's been collecting on them in my house for the past 36 years. Stick around for that. That sounds good to you. You know what to do. It's the Final Vertigo Show. I'm DJ TV. Keep it locked. WTL New Orleans, 91.5 FM.

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This is the Bono Vertigo Show. I am DJ TV. And I'm going to be telling you what you've been listening to for the past 30 minutes with me. Ooh, this is a good one. Underneath me right now, we got Dalo with Rust. Before that, it's Omar with Brighter Than Days. Local group, Big Garden, had Pendas Fen before that. Empanadas Elegales had Cumbia Raja. Rat Boys had Know You Then. Koshimia had The Land That Swallowed Them Whole. Arua had Benguela. And Evelyn Masao had Watashino Shonen starting us off. It's all the new music. Some good stuff, you ask me. Alright, I have to read you this as well. It's a PSA. The IRS. Yes, that IRS. Encourages you to be prepared for the year's hurricane season. Electronic records are an easy way to make your financial history possible. You can scan important records such as W-2s, tax returns, and other paper documents onto an electronic format and carry them on a CD or DVD or other electronic storage device. You can also photograph or videotape the contents of your home and or business, especially items of greater value, for tax and insurance purposes. Remember to store those electronic records away from the areas of risk or to bring them with you when you evacuate. Check out the Friday Night Jam Session Show every other Friday from 8 to 10 p.m. Host DJ Uptown Ruler explores jam bands from the 90s to the present. Journey through the night with a good dose of eclectic contemporary psychedelic rock music featuring extended jams. Jam out right here at WTUL every other Friday night. All right, about to crack into my creator records. You know what that means? About to get a little crazy, a little freaky deaky. Get you out the grout, put a little dip in your hip, a little glide in your stride. See what we do. Let's let this one finish out, though. It's the Bono Vertigo Show. I'm DJ TB. Keep it locked to WTO New Orleans, 91.5 FM.

The yellow phone on the wall started ringing. Tommy jumped, then ran across the kitchen and picked up the receiver. "Hello," he said, a little out of breath. Tommy's father was downstairs in the basement wood shop cutting a piece of clear pine on the table saw. The sound of the saw was screechingly loud, and a big plume of agitated sawdust was forming in the air. Tommy's mother was outside on the front lawn tending to a small flower garden. She was visibly upset about her flower's condition. She was observing a black film on the stems and leaves, then trying to wipe this black substance away while running hose water on it. But it was too greasy and the water wasn't washing it away. The front door opened and Tommy appeared behind his mother. "Mom, there's a phone call for you." Tommy's mom stood up and turned, the garden hose in her right hand shooting water. "Who is it?" she asked. "I don't know. It's a man. He said you would know what it's about." Tommy's mom stood frozen for a moment, and Tommy saw lines of worry racing across her face. Something else scrambled into Tommy's awareness. He saw that the sky was noticeably darker than usual, and he saw a huge red-orange glow moving on the horizon. Just then, a man appeared running frantically in the street, the man yelling, "Fire!

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0: you. 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This is the Final Vertigo Show. I'm DJ TV. I'm paying homage to the Jam Session Show right now. This is Dave Matthews. Woo! How's it going? All right, let me tell you some things real quick. If you want to do something, Monday night, 7 o'clock, NOLA Brewing and Pizza Company. We got the Bluegrass Picking Party. 7 o'clock, Fillmore. We got Masego. 8:30, Saturn Bar is Piano Night with BC Coogan. 8:30, New York Pizza. We got Ted Patterson. 9 o'clock, Casa Casa. Glass Mansions, Night Medicine, and Salem, S-A-I-L-E-M. 10 o'clock, Santos Bar is Karaoke with Sunshiny Day. Woo, man, we're jamming now. 10 o'clock, Herald Station, Biscuits and Jams, speaking of which. All right, let me tell you what you've been listening to for the past half an hour, because I've fit in a bunch of different ones underneath me right now. We've got Dave Matthews Band with Say Goodbye.
1: So here we are tonight, you and me together.
0: Before that, Ted Leo and the Pharmacist at Me and Mia. Ween had Tried and True. The Real Salem had Sick. Mala had Miracles. Augustus Pablo had Africa Must Be Free by 1983. Outkast had Millennium. Tears for Fears had The Big Chair. TV on the Radio, New Health Rock. And then Flying Lotus featuring David Lynch had Fire Is Coming. R.I.P. So let's listen, Dave. Get back to it. It's the Final Vertigo Show. 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

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This is the Vinyl Vertigo Show. I'm DJ TB. You've been rocking with me for the past hour and a half. But I gotta tell you this so we can get back to the music real quick. The Clearwater Wildlife Sanctuary seeks volunteers fostering abandoned young and rehabilitating injured animals and birds. 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Underneath me, right now, we got Fuckuckers, Bon Bon, Rude and Deadly, before that with the classic Lightning and Tunda, Roots Manuva had Witness Dub, Trick Pony had Angel, TV Girl had Summer 2000, baby, that was with George Clinton. That was a merit, and I liked it so much I had to buy it myself. Debbie Friday, before that, had So Hard to Tell, and then the man, Dave Matthews Band, had Say Goodbye starting us off. We got 30 minutes left. Let's keep it going. It's the Vinyl Vertigo Show. I'm DJ TB. I'll see you all in a few. 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

Yeah, man. So I know we'll come out of things different from the rest. Seeing the original. Christmas, the long distance run along on us.

All right, y'all. I got one more after this. If you like what you heard, tune in next week. Same place, same time. Savannah Vertigo Show. I'm DJ TB. Keep it locked to WTO New Orleans 91.5 FM.

But it always falls. I seen him come, I seen him go. He said, all things pass into the night. And I said, oh no.

Good afternoon, everybody. This is Jaco Pastorius. Whenever I'm in the New Orleans area, I listen to the world of jazz on WTUL.

0: I'm bored, Ivan. You want to go get pizza? Okay. How about that Madonna movie? Rambo? Okay, how about sitting around on the porch, tossing a few cold ones and listening to TUL?
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2: 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I'm Klaus from Dead Kennedys. 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

0: Hey, how you doing? My name is Dear Silas, and if you're listening to this, it means that we have successfully unlocked a mixtape. And I just want to say thank you for tirelessly retweeting that pin tweet until we hit 5,000. Honestly, I was just in my feelings the day I made that announcement, and I had no idea if we'd ever get there, but we did. And I thank you. You didn't have to do it, but you did. I truly hope you enjoyed everything you heard, and if this tape goes crazy the way I know it can, I'll drop again real soon. Make sure you join the village to keep up with me by texting the leaf emoji to 601-552-6316 so you don't miss the next one. You feel me? And with all that being said, I know why you're here. But before we go there, just remember, love yourself and hug yourself, because you are enough. And don't you dare stress today. Let's go.
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This is WTUL 91.5 in New Orleans. I'm Klaus from Dead Kennedys. 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

Yeah, that's right. 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Yeah, you're right.

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0: Hey there, this is John Doe. You're listening to WTUL New Orleans, Louisiana, United States of America, Western Hemisphere. Thank you for listening.
1: I'm Eric. I play bass for Jane's Addiction. You're listening to 91.5 WTUL. What's up?

you're going to do some nice things today. Can you say that? Things? Sure you can. We're going to turn on our radio. You have a radio too, don't you? Of course you do. And if you're hearing my voice, then your radio is working. Can you say that? Work? I hate that word. 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Down the dial we go. 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New Orleans. And you know what we're going to do now? We're going to listen.

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You are listening to WTUL New Orleans 91.5 FM. It's Monday, August 10th, 6 a.m. It's Rich in the Classical Show. 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A short Monday calendar. 7 p.m. at Nola Brewing and Pizza Company, the Bluegrass Pickin' Party. 7 p.m. at the Fillmore, Mesigo. 8:30 at New York Pizza, Ted Patterson. 9 at Gasa Gasa, Glass Mansions, Night Medicine in Salem. Carrollton Station at 10 o'clock, Biscuits and Jam. And at 11:55 at Holy Diver, Up the Hammers with Conrad. And that's what's up. Hey, gasoline on the way in on Carrollton, $3.69 a gallon, because it's still going on over there. Although we almost have a deal, right? So that's the latest, same as it ever was. Let's play some music this morning. We have a lot of music in the classical stacks that's been boxed up because it wasn't in our database. Entered a bunch this weekend, so we're going to place a lot of that music. Probably hasn't played in a little while, so let's give it a try.

And good morning. You are listening to WTUL New Orleans 91.5 FM. It's Monday, August 10th, 6:31 in the morning. That was some Johann Sebastian Bach, of course, from Bach, the Sonatas and Partitas for Violin Solo, John Holloway on the Baroque Violin. Before that, Gordon Mumma from Studio Retrospect, Epiphone. And then before that, John van der Slice from Solos and Duos, Solo for Violin 5. And started it all off with a Terry Riley piece called Buddha's Bedroom by the Kronos Quartet from the cusp of magic. And we're caught up. The New Orleans Kid Camera Project provides local children with the equipment to explore their environment and express themselves. More information, including a photograph display and upcoming events, is available online at kidcameraproject.org. 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Allow yourself to be awash in the soothing sounds of New Age music, ambient downtempo, Berlin School, and other sonically serene distant shores, brought to you by a dedicated rotating cast of DJs to help you usher in a peaceful morning every Sunday from 6 to 10 a.m. Amen to that.

And good morning. You are listening to WTUL New Orleans 91.5 FM. It's August 10th, Monday at 6:58 in the AM. It's Rich in the Classical Show, and that was Morton Feldman's The Viola in My Life, Part 1, from the CD The Viola in My Life, Part 1 through 4. Steve Reich before that, Variation for Vibes, Pianos and Strings, Slow, from Danielle Variations. And another before that from Mr. Feldman, Morton Feldman, Rokiko Chapel 1 from R-O-T-H-K-O, Rokiko Chapel. And I think we're caught up. Here's a short calendar for this Monday in New Orleans. 7 p.m. tonight at the Brewing and Pizza Company, the NOLA Brewing and Pizza Company at 7 p.m. Bluegrass Pickin' Party at the Fillmore tonight at 7. Masego, M-A-S-E-G-O, Masego. New York Pizza at 8:30, Ted Patterson. Gasa Gasa at 9, Glass Mansions, Night Medicine, and Salem, S-A-I-L-E-M, Salem. Carrollton Station at 10, Biscuits and Jam. And Holy Diver at 11:55, Up the Hammers with Conrad with a K. And that's the short calendar. I had gasoline on the way in this morning on Carrollton, $3.69 a gallon. I don't know if it's up a dime or holding steady from last week, but fingers crossed this week, right? You'd figure with the midterms coming up, you know how politicians all are, they'll make a deal whether it's a good deal or not, but we'll see. Maybe this is different. We got an hour to go, the classical show. Thanks for tuning in on this Monday, and let's play some more music.

And good morning. 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August 10th, 7:30 in the AM, there was SWOD, S-W-O-D, Montauk from their CD, S-E-K-U-N-D-E-K-N-D-E-N, Sukunden. Before that, Jeffrey Krieger, Come Window Gold's Coming from the Ariel number 4, and then two pieces from Gabrielle Montero from her CD Baroque Improvisations. Easy for you to say. Here's what's going on around town Monday. No, we're not going to do that. Here's some important information for you to know. Alcoholic Anonymous offers support when drinking is no longer fun and separates you from other people. Their meetings are offer support from others who are making their way to sobriety. More information and a schedule of meetings for the New Orleans area are available online at aaneworleans.org or by phone 504-838-3399. And you can tune into the Alt Oldie Show every Saturday night on WTOL from 8 until 10 p.m. to hear the music left of the radio dial as it was in the past decades. Let the DJs take you on a sonic joyride through the past that includes old prog, vintage new wave, and punk, underground rock and soul, synth wave, psychedelia, and much more. If it's vintage and cool, the DJs will blow off the dust and play it for you. That's every Saturday from 8 until 10 p.m. only on WTUL New Orleans. And if you're a listener of the Alt Oldie Show, you'll sometimes notice that they're giving away tickets for Alt Oldies shows around town, House of Blues, Fillmore, such like that. So yet another good reason to listen to the Alt Oldies Show. Thanks for tuning in this morning. It's Rich and the Classical Show. I'm on till 8, then onward and upward, all leading to the storm surge of reverb at 4 this afternoon. So have a big day. Have a big week.

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Good morning. You're listening to WTUL New Orleans 91.5 FM. I'm DJ Minnie Wheat, and this is Twemo Hour. Thanks for listening. I hope you're having a good Monday so far. 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And at 11:55 p.m. at Holy Diver, it's Up the Hammers with Conrad. Our number at the station is 504-865-5885 if you have any requests. Otherwise, I'm going to get right to it. I hope you have a great rest of your day. I'll be back at the half hour, and thanks for listening to College Radio and WTUL.

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I'm DJ Miniwee. You're listening to Twemo Hour. Thanks for listening. It's 8:33. What you just heard was Mama's Lipstick by Pyle. Before that was Silver Strings by Helium. Before that was Kennedy by The Wedding Present. Before that was Pink Chimneys by The Promise Ring. Before that was Super 8 by The Brunettes. Before that was Feed Me With Your Kiss by My Bloody Valentine. And I started off the hour with Local Local by Joy DeVive. This public service announcement is brought to you by WTUL New Orleans. The IRS encourages you to be prepared for this year's hurricane season. Electronic records are an easy way to make sure your financial history is portable. You can scan important documents such as W-2s, tax returns, and other paper documents onto an electronic format and carry them on a CD or DVD or other electronic storage device. You can also photograph or videotape the contents of your home and or business, especially items of greater value, for tax and insurance purposes. Remember to store these electronic records away from areas at risk or to bring them with you when you evacuate. Joystick Jukebox is WTUL's video game music specialty show. Recharge your soul with an abundance of beeps and bops written for consoles, handhelds, PCs, you name it. For gamers and non-gamers alike, anyone can find something to bob their head to on Joystick Jukebox every Friday night from 8 to 10 p.m. Our number at the station is 504-865-5885. I have a little under half an hour left, but I appreciate you sticking around. Thanks for listening to WTUL, and I hope you have a good rest of your week. I'll be back next one. Bye.

Good morning. You are listening to 91.5 FM WTUL New Orleans. You just were listening to the Twemo Hour with DJ Mini Wheat. Thank you so very much, DJ Mini Wheat. Prior to broadcasting today's Democracy Now!, I've got a quick interview with Harold Ellis Clark. So we're going to go ahead and cut to that.

0: on production of Ganking Mr. Guidry at Le Petit Theater, located at 616 Peter Street, from August 13th through the 16th. This play takes place during the 1878 sugarcane harvesting season and is about five workers who stand against injustice. Before we start, is there anything you would like to let us know about the limited number of performances or where people can find more information?
1: Yeah, sure, certainly. August 13th through the 16th, five performances only. We have two on Saturday, an afternoon matinee, then an evening performance. And again, it's at La Petite Theater, 616 St. Peter Street. And we just hope people will take an interest in the play and come out.
0: Right on, right on. So can you tell us who you are and if you're a native New Orleanian?
1: Yes, I'm a native of New Orleans. I call myself a double West Banker. So I'm from Algiers and Marrero. And so I grew up in Algiers, left there when I was 10 years old, and moved to Marrero. So yes, I'm a native of the city.
0: Excellent, excellent. So what got you into performing arts?
1: Yeah, well, actually, I'm trained as a novelist, and so for maybe about 20 years or so, I wrote several unpublished novels. I had maybe three different literary agents who represented me to different major publishing companies in New York City and couldn't really sell my work. And so I became a little frustrated there in 2010, and I stopped writing novels. And a friend of mine, who's an actor, Lance Nichols, mm-hmm. had always been reading my writing, and he indicated that he thought that I write pretty good dialogue, and he encouraged me to pursue playwriting. And so I took him up on that suggestion, and I've been writing plays ever since. I've written 13 full-length plays, have had several plays produced in different areas of the country, and been nominated for and won a few awards. So that's how I got involved in playwriting.
0: Very excellent. Who are some of your influences?
1: Gosh, I tell you, it's just so many. Number one, both of my parents are very good storytellers. Growing up, just listening to them over the years. And if I would have to say in terms of writers, I love the late August Wilson. Definitely love his 10-play cycle on African-American life. And also in terms of novels, Ernest J. Gaines would be another one who I love a lot, and then James Lee Burke, the mystery novelist from Louisiana. So those would be my three primary influences.
0: Very cool, very cool. So what are some situations or accomplishments from your lived experience so far that might show up as themes in your plays?
1: Yeah, well, one piece of the play that might show up there is just this whole fascination with a globe. And so growing up as a kid, one of the things that I did a lot, I read extensively a set of encyclopedias that my parents produced or that they bought when I was a kid. And so I would always read those encyclopedias every night for years. And so doing so, I just got enthralled by other parts of the world and other cultures, etc. So if anything that shows up consistently in the play about my overall interest and sort of previous life and the things that I'm really, really interested in, it would be the globe that appears in Ganking Mr. Guidry.
0: Nice, nice. What is one of your plays that is your favorite, and what is one of your favorite plays?
1: I would have to say that my play that debuted in 2012 over at Dillard University, Fishers of Men, I think that would probably be the favorite play of mine that I've written. Fishers of Men surrounds a mega pastor from New Orleans who sends men from his street, from his church, out to the rough streets of New Orleans to rescue lost souls. And on this fateful night, two of the potential converts they find actually share a violent past that the pastor doesn't know about. And these two gentlemen threaten to rock the entire foundation of the ministry. And in terms of favorite plays, I would have to say Fences by August Wilson.
0: Okay.
1: Absolutely loved that particular play. Many people recall, I guess, the most recent iteration of that play on Broadway with Denzel Washington. But my favorite version of it that I've seen online, excerpts from it, by the way, would be with James Earl Jones, the great Earl Jones, who was in that. So yeah, Fences is definitely my favorite play.
0: I'll have to check that out. So, obviously, you said you grew up here. You're from New Orleans. Can you tell us about if there are any community programs that you might encourage younger people to get into if they want to pursue a career in the performing arts, specifically for being a writer or actor for plays.
1: Well, I know Anthony Bean, who runs the Anthony Bean Community Theater, for maybe about 25 years or so, he has had a summer program for kids to get involved with theater. And in addition to acting, he also talks to them about writing, etc. So definitely Anthony Bean with the Anthony Bean Community Theater. I think that is one here locally that people should really consider.
0: Very cool, very cool. So I was reading in your public relations kit that you had gone to Whitney Plantation for some reason and that you came home with the idea for this play. Can you tell us what the original reason for going was and how it transformed into this idea?
1: Well, interestingly, I was just asked to go to the Whitney Plantation, okay. And I say that I went there reluctantly because my grandparents on my mother's side of the family were actually born in 1898.
0: Okay.
1: And while they were not born into slavery, stories that they passed down to the family were shared with all of us. So I had a keen understanding as to how slavery had actually impacted our family. And so when I went into the Whitney Plantation, I was like, well, what are they going to tell me about slavery that I don't already know? But then I encountered the part of the exhibit at the Whitney that talks about the 1811 Louisiana Slave Rebellion, where you had 500 enslaved individuals who fought against the injustice that they believed that they were experiencing. And I'd heard about the 1811 Louisiana Slave Rebellion. But the thing that I did not know about, I didn't know the intricate details about the planning and just some of the participants in it and how brutally they were treated. And so that was the impetus for me to write this particular play.
0: Yeah, I see. Did you already have actors in mind when you wrote the characters, or did you go through a process to figure out who would best portray your idea of that character?
1: Yeah, actually, the director, John Grimsley, was the one who thought about the different individuals who would portray the characters, and we really started working with individuals who we've worked with for a long time. Martin Batts Bradford, Al Arbery, Kenneth Brown Jr., each of them has been in several of the plays that I've written. Nicole Collins did voiceover work for the play Fishers of Men in 2012. And I've never worked with Raheem Glaspie, but John has been knowing Raheem since Raheem was a young kid, so John knew him very, very well. But the biggest thing that John wanted to do was to make certain to work with actors who he knew could really, really bring home the story that we're trying to tell.
0: For sure. And so I kind of want to end on this note before we talk about like specifics and if you want to, you know, pitch the play to our listeners, but I know it is about the standing up to injustice together. Personally, I think we all could do a better job of it. I know I could. So I wanted to know, in your opinion, what do you think that looks like now versus what it did then?
1: Yeah, I think it's an individual thing. It's an individual situation. It's like there are some family things that go on. There's some things that happen nationally or locally. And I think it's just up to us as individuals to recognize those things and do not be afraid to look at them holistically and think about ways to combat those things. So I think, again, it's up to the individual to really look for those instances in which injustice happens and don't be afraid to object to it and rise up against it.
0: Absolutely. Thank you. Thank you very much for that. So, yeah, if you just want to let everybody know, like...
1: Yes, indeed. Ganking Mr. Guidry. We're running August 13th through the 16th at La Petite Theater for 5 performances only. LaPetiteTheater.com is where you can find out more information about the play and find out about tickets as well.
0: Thank you very much, Mr. Clark. Thanks for coming in.
1: I appreciate the opportunity. Thank you so much.

0: Scotland and New York. This is Democracy Now.
1: This is the second time this has happened that I've received a reprieve from the governor. Which means this is my third execution day. And so that in itself is daunting. But of course, you know, having more time means I could put forth a more concerted fight. Even if with your best efforts, you're still, you know, hoping for some kind of divine intervention, you know.
0: Ohio's Republican Governor Mike DeWine has granted reprieve to Keith Lamar and two other prisoners on death row. Lamar was scheduled to be killed in January, but his execution has now been pushed back until January 2030, giving him and his supporters more time to fight for his freedom. He'll join us live from Ohio's death row. Then, as we broadcast from Edinburgh, Scotland, we'll be joined by the world-renowned violinist Nicola Benedetti. She's the first Scot and first female to head the Edinburgh International Festival.

joined by the prize-winning Brazilian actor and filmmaker Wagner Moura. He was nominated for an Oscar for his performance in The Secret Agent. Here in Edinburgh, he's starring in the play A Trial, after an enemy of the people. All that and more coming up.

0: democracynow.org, The War and Peace Report. I'm Amy Goodman, Edinburgh, Scotland. Now with headlines in New York, Nermeen Sheikh.
1: Israeli Prime Minister Benjamin Netanyahu rejected President Trump's 15-point Gaza peace plan in a public split with the U.S. leader. The proposal requires Hamas to disarm fully before Israel withdraws and Palestinians gain independence, but Netanyahu demanded complete disarmament up front before any phased implementation begins. Here's Netanyahu on Sunday.
2: As long as I am Prime Minister, a Palestinian state will not be established, not in Gaza and not in Judea and Samaria, not a Fatahstan, not a Hamasstan.
1: Palestinians in Gaza responded to Netanyahu's rejection of Trump's 15-point peace plan.
3: We wish for the war to end and to live in peace. As they say, Prime Minister Netanyahu agrees with peace and all this stuff. All of this is a lie. Netanyahu's response was expected. We are used to this issue that he always rejects. He doesn't care about peace. He doesn't care about the people. He doesn't care about anything. The most important thing is that he wins elections.
1: A New York Times investigation into how the participants of the Global Samud Flotilla were treated in Israeli detention details beatings, electric shocks, and other abuse. Six activists produced medical records documenting serious harm, fractured ribs, broken vertebrae, a shattered tailbone, a gunshot wound, and a collapsed lung. Four said Israeli forces shot them with rubber bullets or beanbag rounds while they were detained on a ship. Three reported being shocked with tasers while beaten inside shipping containers. Back in May, Israel apprehended more than 400 activists on the Global Samud Flotilla at gunpoint on the Mediterranean as they attempted to break the Israeli blockade on Gaza. Iran says it's close to a final pact with Oman to define new shipping lanes through the Strait of Hormuz. But Tehran insists the U.S. must act first by paying compensation, lifting sanctions, and halting military threats. According to the Iranian Foreign Minister Abbas Araghchi, the U.S. and Iran are not engaged in direct talks and will not restart them as long as Washington continues to breach the interim deal. This is Iran's President Masoud Pezeshkian.
4: Instead of sitting down to resolve them then, we need to see how to resolve them now, if a solution is possible, which is currently being worked on in the Oman negotiations. God willing, we will reach a point where we can get out of this state of neither war nor peace.
1: Yemen's Iran-backed Houthis attacked a Saudi Aramco refinery on Sunday, 2 days after Saudi Arabia forged a defense pact with Turkey and Pakistan. The alliance pledges mutual defense, which means an armed attack on any one member counts as an attack on all. But after Sunday's attack, it was not immediately clear whether Turkey or Pakistan would respond. The Houthis also attacked the Yemeni Red Sea port city of Mocha, close to the strategic Bab al-Mandeb Strait, killing at least seven people. Last month, Houthi leaders declared a naval blockade against Saudi Arabia, claiming a Saudi siege on the militia group. In Russia, a Ukrainian drone attack has killed at least 13 people, including one child this morning. It's one of the deadliest attacks on Russia since the start of Moscow's full-scale invasion of Ukraine in 2022. This comes as Russia and Ukraine traded attacks on Sunday. A Russian strike hit an apartment block in Kharkiv, Ukraine, killing three people and wounding 37. Meanwhile, in Belgorod, Russia, a Ukrainian drone attack killed five people and wounded 25. Here in the U.S., President Trump's former personal lawyer, Todd Blanche, was confirmed as attorney general Saturday morning by a narrow 50-49 vote in the Senate. Republican Senator Bill Cassidy of Louisiana cast the deciding vote to confirm Blanche. Republican Senators Susan Collins and Lisa Murkowski voted against Blanche's nomination. Some Republican senators had questioned Blanche's mismanagement of the release of the Epstein files and his role in creating President Trump's $1.8 billion so-called anti-weaponization fund. Blanche eventually walked back the fund after two Republican senators threatened to withhold their votes. A federal appeals court ruled Friday that Trump cannot build a ballroom to replace the White House East Wing without congressional approval. The court confirmed the lower court's ruling that the president has no legal authority to tear down and rebuild White House sections without Congress's approval. President Trump vowed to appeal the ruling, writing on Truth Social, quote, "It is all tied together as one big, expensive, and very complex unit, which is vital for national security and military operations of the United States of America. This unjust decision must be overturned by the Supreme Court in its entirety," Trump wrote. In Colombia, right-wing president Abbe Lardo de la Espria was sworn in Friday. King Felipe VI of Spain, U.S. Attorney General Todd Blanche, FIFA President Gianni Infantino, and right-wing Latin American presidents, including Argentina's Javier Milei, Ecuador's Daniel Noboa, and Chile's José Antonio Kast, were in attendance. This is Abbe Lardo de la Espria speaking from the city of Cali, where he vowed to crack down on armed groups and abandon peace efforts.
5: There will not be a single place in our territory where criminals can feel safe. I make my own words of Winston Churchill: victory at all costs, victory in spite of terror, victory however long and hard the road may be, because without victory, there is no survival.
1: Temporary protected status, TPS, for thousands of immigrants from South Sudan and Burma is set to end after two federal judges sided with the Trump administration's efforts to terminate the relief. The move will impact over 200 South Sudanese nationals and an estimated 4,000 immigrants from Burma who will now face deportation. This comes after a U.S. Supreme Court ruling ended TPS for immigrants from Haiti and Syria. In related news, the Trump administration has detained dozens of parents and spouses of active duty U.S. military personnel in its immigration crackdown. That's according to an investigation by the Associated Press, which found more than 50 parents and spouses of U.S. service members have been arrested since Trump returned to office. At least six have been deported. This comes as the nation's two largest private prison companies, CoreCivic and Geo Group, reported a combined $1.4 billion in quarterly revenue between April and June, as immigrant detention skyrockets under Trump's second term. A record 51,000 immigrants were arrested in July alone. In Texas, rallies continue this weekend to mark 1 month since the July 7th ICE killing of 52-year-old Mexican father Lorenzo Salgado Araujo in Houston. The agents involved have not been identified as his family, and supporters demand for justice. In South Africa, more than 178,000 African immigrants have been forced to flee and return home in recent months amid growing violence and harassment. That includes an estimated 115,000 people who've returned to Zimbabwe since May. Advocacy groups report thousands of children have been removed from schools and HIV patients pulled from life-saving treatment in South Africa. Wildfires continue to burn across the western U.S. and Canada as firefighting crews struggle to contain the devastating blazes. Some 20,000 people in British Columbia were ordered to evacuate on Saturday as the massive Bald Range wildfire nearly doubled in size overnight near the regions of Summerland and Peachland. British Columbia's premier said the fire was, quote, like a bomb going off. There are more than 100 active fires in the region, setting off a state of emergency. Scientists warn worsening heat waves and drought due to climate change has led to more frequent and intense fires worldwide. And in Japan, bells rang in Nagasaki Sunday as the city commemorated 81 years since the U.S. dropped the atomic bomb. The attack on August 9, 1945, killed 74,000 people just 3 days after the U.S. dropped the first nuclear weapon ever used in war on the city of Hiroshima, killing 140,000 people. This is the mayor of Nagasaki.
6: The atomic bombings of Hiroshima and Nagasaki forced us to confront the reality that humanity had crossed, even in the line of using nuclear weapons against human beings. The theory of nuclear deterrence is extremely risky. Nuclear weapons are not a necessary evil, but an absolute evil, and humanity and nuclear weapons can never coexist.
1: The The anniversary came as the government of Japan's ultra-conservative Prime Minister Sanae Takeuchi has shifted defense policies to bolster militarization. Takeuchi has been widely ambiguous about her long-term commitment to maintain Japan's three non-nuclear principles endorsed over 50 years ago. And those are some of the headlines. This is Democracy Now!, democracynow.org, The War and Peace Report. When we come back, we'll speak to death row prisoner Keith Lamar. Ohio's Republican Governor Mike DeWine has just granted him and two other prisoners a reprieve of execution.
7: You know, whenever I think about all the struggles and strife I've been through in my life, it's truly hard to comprehend. I mean, I'm sitting inside a cage on death row, yo. So far away from home. So far away from everything I know. Might as well be sitting inside the hold of a spaceship. That's what it feels like to be here. Yet it's hard sometimes to see how what I'm going through is connected to what my ancestors suffered and survived. Truth be told, I'm lucky to be alive, real talk. Sometimes when things get too heavy to carry, I close my eyes and drift back to a time when everything was all good. A time when it was fully understood that being here on this earth was the biggest blessing. My grandfather taught me that. See, I grew up in a neighborhood called The Village. Small enclave on the east side of Cleveland. A beautiful place, yo. With fruit trees and sweet things on every corner. No lie.

0: Republican announced in June that he no longer believes in the efficacy of the death penalty as a deterrent.
1: It is today impossible to make the case that the death penalty is a deterrent. I no longer believe the death penalty is a deterrent to murder. The moral justification I had for voting for the death penalty simply no longer exists. For the state to take a human life, there must, in my opinion, there must be evidence that in doing so, it will help protect the public, that the threat of that action will deter someone from committing murder. For the reasons stated above, I do not believe that argument today can be successfully made. Nor do I believe that there's any chance in the future the facts that I have cited to support that belief will change. Therefore, I believe Ohio should abolish the death penalty.
2: One of the men on Ohio's death row who received the reprieve from Governor DeWine is Keith Lamar. The new day gives Lamar, his attorneys and supporters, more time to fight for his freedom. Lamar was sentenced to death for the murder of five fellow prisoners during the 1993 Lucasville prison uprising. He and his attorneys say he's innocent and was wrongfully convicted. His trial was held in a remote Ohio community before an all-white jury. He's now spent over 30 years in solitary confinement.
0: This is an excerpt from the animated short film, The Injustice of Justice, narrated by Keith Lamar and illustrated by Molly Crabapple, which won the grand prize for the best animated short film at the 2025 Golden State Film Festival.
3: I was on the recreation yard when it all began. A guard came running out of the building with blood streaming down his face, followed by a masked prisoner who was carrying a weapon and yelling, "We taken over." Against my better judgment, I went inside to check on my personal belongings. A fatal mistake. It was complete chaos. When I made it to my assigned location, I discovered that it was being used as a holding area for hostages, both guards and prisoners. I was thereafter approached by a masked prisoner who gave me the option to either participate or leave. I chose to leave. Hundreds of us gathered on the yard, waiting as the National Guard and Highway Patrol took up watch outside the perimeter fence. Because I had gone into the hostage area without wearing a mask, my name would be mentioned among a vast array of potential suspects. Even though the state concedes that I was never affiliated with any of the gangs said to have presided over the riot, the fact that I was already serving time for murder would play a big part in their decision to indict me. Ultimately, I was charged with 9 counts of aggravated murder. I couldn't believe it.
2: That was an excerpt from the animated documentary, The Justice of Injustice, narrated by Keith Lamar, illustrated by Molly Crabapple. For more on the news of the reprieve and the latest on Keith Lamar's case, we're joined by 3 guests. Keegan Stephan is a civil rights lawyer with Beldock, Levine & Hoffman. He's representing Keith Lamar, joining us in New York. Amy Gordeju is campaign manager for Justice for Keith Lamar. She's with us from Cleveland, Ohio. And on the phone from Ohio's death row is Keith Lamar. Keith, we're going to begin with you. I don't know whether to say congratulations or recognizing that this means you still have an execution on the horizon, but the significance of the Republican Ohio governor, Mike DeWine, putting off, giving you a reprieve on this execution for 3 years. Can you talk about your response and how you learned that you would not be killed by the state next year?
4: Well, first of all, I think, well, thanks so much, Amy, for the opportunity, obviously, to elevate the profile of my case. I think congratulations is in order, because aside from me receiving a reprieve, which I was very relieved, though we anticipated that he would do

0: stick to his pattern, I'm still relieved that I don't have that hanging over my head. But in the meantime, you know, I've been undergoing a consistent torture since the last reprieve. Guards have been spraying chemicals in and around my cell. I haven't been able to eat breakfast or lunch over 3 years because of the chemicals that are being sprayed in my food. I'm being harassed constantly. And so, you know, not the death penalty, you know, the execution is one thing to worry about, but I've also, you know, been caught up in this thing called the push-off, where guards try to push you off the planet, try to get you to kill yourself. And one of my friends 2 months ago committed suicide because of the same treatment that I've been undergoing for the past 3 years. But yeah, getting to my legal case, you know, I've been working very hard with, you know, a formidable team of attorneys who are right now uncovering evidence that has been withheld for the past, you know, 3 decades. And so it's been really, really, you know, difficult over the past several months, because, you know, with the execution looming, we would have concerns about filing under that, under the impression that we were trying to execute some kind of ploy. And, you know, with that now being removed, we're not operating under that type of pressure and that suspicion. So, you know, hopefully the courts will take the motion that we're about to file more seriously because of the reprieve. But I'm thankful, grateful for the time that I've been given, because that gives my attorneys more time to develop my claims. Yeah.
1: So, Keith, you know, we're very, very sorry to hear about this absolutely atrocious treatment that you have been receiving. I mean, if you could talk a little bit more about, you know, is there any recourse? What kind of response do you get when you point out what's happening?
0: Well, about 4 or 5 years ago, they passed a rule that all guards have to wear cameras, body cameras, similar to police officers on the street. And ironically, the result of them having cameras has allowed them to do more mistreatment, more harassment, because if it's not on the camera, it didn't exist. It didn't happen. So I followed up with 50 complaints with administration here, and they checked the camera. They don't see anything. They claim not to see anything, and because they didn't see anything, it doesn't exist. Meanwhile, you know, my health has, you know, has depreciated. I'm in constant jeopardy. Like I said, I'm losing weight. You know, I'm right now sitting in a plume of fumes as I'm speaking to you on the phone, but I have to sit at the front of the cell because that's where the signal is strongest. But I'm right now in a cloud, you know, of a bewilderment as I'm trying to communicate to people, you know, the specific details of my case. And this is what I've been operating on under for the past three years since the first reprieve. So while the reprieve is, you know, particularly important, it also means more suffering. You know, and you know, I'm trying to be available for these interviews, for these opportunities to speak out my truth. But it's, you know, they're not making it easy. You know, and I suspect that the harassment is being done with the approval or at the behest of the administration, because it's blatant. They're doing it with impunity. You know what I mean? With no concern or risk of losing their jobs. You know, and I'm pretty much laughed at on a routine basis whenever I bring it to the administration. It's to the point now, it doesn't even make sense to file complaints, you know, because all my complaints have fallen on deaf ear right now as I'm speaking to you. My lips are stinging. Yeah, I'm sorry. Go ahead.
2: Keith Lamar, Mike DeWine, the Republican governor, has come out against the death penalty. Can you explain why, then, he has granted a reprieve as opposed to commuting your sentence? Your supporters, you are calling for your freedom. But if you can explain how this works, he just says he can't get the execution drugs to kill you. What are you calling for right now?
0: Yeah. Well, Mike DeWine, at the end of the day, is a politician. As he himself stated, he was one of the architects who put in place the execution policy here in Ohio. You know, he's about to retire. I think he's well into his 80s now, and so he's thinking about his legacy. You know, but he's, at the end of the day, as a politician, he's doing the political thing and passing the buck basically for the next person who comes in line, which, if it's a Republican, you know, you can expect the death penalty to be the deaths to resume here in Ohio. you know, Mike DeWine asked the voters to vote to abolish the death penalty, but you're asking poor white people, the same people who voted for Trump overwhelmingly here in Ohio, to do something that they have some type of psychic need for. You know, it's like, you know, I'm in here and they want to see you suffer. You know what I mean? And that's the whole thing. And so they also heard the news that I got a reprieve. It spread around the prison immediately. And even on that day, it's just the attacks are immediate. I know I sound a little hysterical, but I'm making this call under duress. I'm living under extreme strain. And the reprieve, while good and on the legal sense, so you can give us more time, it also increases the pressure, the harassment that I'm undergoing.
1: Keith Lamar, again, we're so sorry to hear about this distressing treatment and the conditions under which you're living there. I wanted to ask you about comments you've made about the disproportionate number of convictions and executions in Hamilton County, and whether you think those have changed at all in the duration in which you've been imprisoned, and what the reasons are that you've said all white juries, jailhouse informants, etc. If you could just elaborate.
0: Yeah, when the riot happened, they were looking for prosecutors to prosecute the crimes, and they picked Hamilton County because of Hamilton County's dubious distinction of receiving these death penalty cases. I think they were only second to Texas at the time. And Mark Pietmeyer, from early 1990s up until now, used the same MO of using jailhouse informants, withholding exculpatory evidence. I mean, this is their MO. This is the DNA, the culture of this particular prosecuting office. And here in the early 2020s, a lot of those cases that was prosecuted 10, 20 years ago are coming back, because of the misconduct are being overturned. And the same thing he did in all these multiple cases that are now being overturned, he did to me. He withheld exculpatory evidence. He coached witnesses. I've only seen, based on the estimation of my attorneys, 30%, based on the estimation of my attorneys, 30% of the evidence that was collected. And they're talking about killing me. And so, you know, this prosecutor's office was handpicked. My case was, shoved into this all-white county, Ironton, Ohio, where all-white jury was all but certain. And they convicted me with absolutely no evidence at all.
1: Well, Keith, I'd like to bring in your attorney, Keegan Stephan, who's here with us in the New York studio. Keegan, mm-hmm. if you could talk about what this reprieve means and how it came about now. What does it actually mean for what might happen to Keith?
3: Sure. I mean, the most important thing by far is that this reprieve means that Keith Lamar, who is one of the most brilliant and loving humans I've ever met in prison or outside, will not be executed for another 3 years. That is so meaningful to him and so many people who he loves and takes care of and educates on a day-to-day basis. For his legal case, that means that we have another 3 years to litigate his innocence, which is absolutely critical. As Keith said, we were coming up to a deadline when we would have needed to file to make sure that this case wouldn't have just been tossed at some juncture as being a last-ditch effort. And it's not a last-ditch effort. We've been investigating now for over 3 years. We've uncovered incredible new evidence, very powerful evidence of his innocence. I've spoken to eyewitnesses, uncovered additional materials in the record that have me believing that he is absolutely innocent. There's no question in my mind. So we are now in the process of putting all of that into a motion for leave and a motion to vacate his conviction, and we'll be filing very soon. We will then have all of this time to litigate it, to get courts to decide on it, and hopefully by the time 3 years rolls around, he will be exonerated and a free man.
2: And finally, Amy Gordiev, what are your leader, campaign manager for justice for Keith Lamar? What are you and the supporters of Keith calling for now? How are you organizing?
4: Well, we are facing the departure of our governor, Governor Mike DeWine, in January. And right now we're in an unusual moment of his political history where he has the power to do something extraordinary. and that is to pardon Keith. We're asking and calling on as many of your viewers and anyone they can share it with to sign the petition.

0: petition to Governor DeWine, asking him to look into this case and do the right thing, do the moral thing. He spoke of his morality and his beliefs, and we want him to take it one step further. And that petition can be found at keithlamar.org/petition. We ask people to follow us on our social media. It's all one word, at Justice for Keith Lamar. And we really need to make our choir sing loudly now and show the government what the collective cry is of people who are feeling and caring and who've come to this conclusion with us. And as Keegan just mentioned, that evidence will soon be made public and available, and it's unquestionable at that point. Anybody with who's a thinker will see right away that Keith was framed, and it's not just his word, it's all right there for anyone to see. So we just ask everyone who can help us spread the word, because that in our current society seems to be, you know, the squeaky wheel gets the grease, as they say, and the more support we have, I think the more compelling our cry will be when we take our petition to him in November.
1: I want to give Keith the last word. Keith, from Ohio's death row, your final comment to the world right now.
2: I mean, you know, one of the things that, I mean, I was listening to the run-up to my segment about what's going on in Israel, what's going on all over the world. And, it's, you know, I'm emboldened always watching your show, Amy, that people are speaking up, standing out. And Audre Lorde once said that your silence would not protect you. And, you know, that's the thing that I want to send out to anybody who might be listening to this, who might be going through any, you know, oppression or any type of evil or whatever it might be. That speak out who you are, and you will find or discover that you are not alone. And that's been one of the, you know, the big, you know, blessings in my life. You know, and I'm fortunate to, I want to thank all the people who are supporting me, but it's too many people to thank. You know, but here we live in a capitalistic country, and Frederick Douglass said, you might not always get what you pay for, but you're going to pay for what you get. And so all the people who have been, you know, funding my campaign, funding my legal fund, you know, I mean, I really, really want to thank you. It has made all the difference, you know, all the difference in the world. And I just want to thank you and your team, Amy, for once again helping me highlight my case. I mean, it really, really is invaluable what you all are doing for me, and I'm really, really grateful. Really, really grateful. Thanks so much.
1: Well, Keith, we're going to continue to cover your case. Keith Lamar has been granted a reprieve by the Ohio Governor Mike DeWine for 3 years, a reprieve from execution. His supporters, like our guest, Amy Gordiev, campaign manager for Justice for Keith Lamar, and attorney Keegan Stefan, are now organizing to call for the stopping of his execution. Coming up, we are broadcasting from Edinburgh, Scotland. We'll be joined by the world-renowned violinist Nicola Benedetti, the first Scot and first female to head the Edinburgh International Festival. We'll then be joined by Wagner Moura. Stay with us.

0: World-renowned violinist Nicola Benedetti performing here at the Edinburgh International Festival. This is Democracy Now!, democracynow.org. We are broadcasting from Panmure House, the former home of Adam Smith here in Edinburgh, Scotland, where the Edinburgh International Festival is taking place, one of Europe's biggest arts festivals. We're joined now by the Grammy-winning Scottish violinist Nicola Benedetti, one of the most celebrated classical violinists in the world. In 2022, she became the first woman and first Scottish artist to become festival director at the Edinburgh International Festival. She's also one of the youngest directors of the festival, which began soon after World War II in 1947. It's great to have you with us. It's odd for me to welcome you to your city, Nicola, but if you can tell the world what this festival is all about, how it came into being, and what you're trying to do, you are transforming this festival in the last 4 years you have headed it, one of the youngest directors ever.
1: If I may first just say what an absolute honor it is for me to be here. I've been watching your show for more years than I care to remember. And I'm just such an admirer of you, Amy, and of everything that this incredible show does. So thank you for being here with us in Edinburgh and for having me on. Our festival has a very unusual mix of its origins. Of course, it was undoubtedly a festival of the arts, from all over the world, with an international stamp on its founding, but also cross arts. So we, in equal measures, present theatre, dance, opera.
0: And the reason this came out of World War II?
1: And, you know, I think what is quite unusual about the Edinburgh International Festival is the humanitarian mission that is woven into all of its origin rhetoric. So, yes, it was a festival of the arts, but also one that allowed for Jewish individuals and ex-Nazi individuals to be on stage, to be making art and music together. That took place in this city. And if you look at all of the original speaking about its purpose and its gift, not only to Scotland, but as a beacon of what is possible and what the language of the arts can bring to people, so much of that was about reconciliation, about seeing each other more truthfully, about human relation, about international relation, about the flowering of the human spirit and the opening of our hearts. And I think we know we're aligned on this, is that the language of the arts, but of somehow slightly more abstract presentation, can hit the emotion and the feeling first. And once that is open, then an argument or a perspective or a point of view can be altered and changed, hopefully for the better.
0: And can you talk about the themes this year? I mean, the political climate we face. You go back and forth between the United States and here in Scotland. And as you see this road to authoritarianism in the United States, if you can talk about, well, the history, many Americans may not know the ties, since you are focusing on the 250th anniversary of the U.S. leaving Great Britain.
1: So that is very much the theme of this year's festival. We have named it All Rise, but it was a convergence of circumstance, both artistic and more, I guess, our overall rallying cry that we're trying to, with the themed festivals year on year, we're trying to encourage our artists and participants and audiences alike stand with us in our acknowledgement that the arts is an integral pillar in that conversation. It's an integral pillar in being able to heighten people's relation with one another. We have the largest number ever in our festival's history, a 79-year history of American artists on our stage this year.
0: But it is not Saturday night. at Usher Hall was astounding. Describe what happened. You introduced it. I mean, there were, what, more than 300 musicians on stage, the Scottish Symphony Chorus, and Jazz at Lincoln Center.
1: Jazz Lincoln Center and Jason Max Ferdinand Singers, whom I've actually just left one of our other venues. They're doing an uplifting, moving recital for us this morning that's just absolutely outstanding. All Rise, a piece written by Wynton Marsalis, I think really has set the stage for how the rest of the festival unfolds. It's not only a tale of the human cycles of life, so that being birth, death, tragedy, adversity, and the sort of rising in the face of adversity, but it's also a piece that draws upon the entire collection of the music of the Americas and what the American identity really is and represents, and that's something that we have tried so hard as a programming team and team of curators to unfold throughout the festival. We are not presenting either a celebration or a scrutinizing. We're not celebrating only dark or dazzling. We're trying to present these things alongside each other. Who suffered as a consequence of some of the most innovative, outstanding achievements of the United States in the last 250 years?
0: Tomorrow, Brian Stevenson will join us here. He has a legacy museum. He founded it in Montgomery, Alabama, where Democracy Now! Has been. You have, for the first time, he's internationalized it with the Legacy of Slavery exhibition here. And as you sat here listening to Keith Lamar, you wept. Can you talk about why you have brought this exhibit here?
1: I'm so honored that Brian agreed to do that. I think that the United States story is not only incomplete, but the integral nature of that aspect of the history is one that I could not in my right mind try to present and defend a broad story of Americanness without that being thoroughly and seriously told. And there are no better words and depictions than that of Brian Stevenson, someone who has fought his entire life on this subject.
0: Mm. And if you could talk finally, we're going to have Wagner Moura on in 1 minute. And he has brought his play to the Edinburgh International Festival, a man who lives in Los Angeles, but of course is Brazilian, Oscar nominated for Secret Agent, as he will talk about authoritarianism in Brazil, as we look at what's happening in the United States. Your thought about what the Edinburgh International Festival can accomplish in celebrating democracy.
1: If you look at the convergence of simply the things you've talked about, so we are here now in Adam Smith's home, who not only wrote The Wealth of Nations, but The Theory of Moral Sentiment, which was about these concentric circles bringing together humanity around the world. The content of Wagner Moura's phenomenal performance the other night and through this festival with A Trial After an Enemy of the People, written by Christian Jatahi, is a story of injustice, of that indignation against wrongs, against wrongdoings. I think our event too is really trying to bring to the fore the notion that when you mix dialogue with the profundity of arts presentations and pull these things together, we have the potential to not only change that mind, but continually to reflect more on the origin story of this festival. It was intended to make the world a better place, and all we can do is bring that into being over and over and over again.
0: And Nicola Benedetti, we thank you so much for being with us. Award-winning Scottish violinist, founder of the Benedetti Foundation, and the festival director of the Edinburgh International Festival. Coming up, we will be joined by the prize-winning Brazilian actor and filmmaker Wagner Moura. Nominated for an Oscar for his performance in The Secret Agent here in Edinburgh, he's starring in the play A Trial After an Enemy of the People. But first, let's hear more music from Nicola Benedetti.

0: Nicola Benedetti performing Wynton Marsalis's Violin Concerto in Meyerson Symphony Center in Dallas, Texas in 2018. This is Democracy Now!, democracynow.org. I'm Amy Goodman in Edinburgh, Scotland, with Nermeen Sheikh in New York.
1: We end today's show with the acclaimed Brazilian actor and filmmaker Wagner Moura. At the Edinburgh International Festival, he's starring in a sequel to a play by Henrik Ibsen titled A Trial After an Enemy of the People. In Ibsen's groundbreaking 1882 play, An Enemy of the People, protagonist Thomas Stockman faces shame and exile after attempting to expose a water pollution scandal in his hometown. In the sequel, director Christiane Jatta he throws Stockman into a modern-day public courtroom in Brazil, and it's up to a jury of audience members to decide if he is innocent or whether he is indeed an enemy of the people. Wagner Moura plays Thomas Stockman in the sequel. His Oscar-nominated performance in the film The Secret Agent, set during the Brazilian dictatorship, won him a Golden Globe as well as the 2025 Cannes Film Festival Award for Best Actor. Wagner Moura is also widely known for his role as the Colombian drug lord Pablo Escobar in the Netflix series Narcos.
0: We're joined right now in Edinburgh by Wagner Moura. Welcome back to Democracy Now! It's great to have you with us. you're a lot thinner than you were as Pablo Escobar. Last night, your performance, Wagner, in a trial after The Enemy of the People, the takeoff on Ibsen's play, if you can explain this play, it is prevalent in so much of your work that you've starred in, that you've directed. Explain what this was all about. You took the breath away of the, 600 people at the Lyceum.
2: Yeah, Amy, I was so happy to see you there yesterday. I'm such a fan. Everybody was like, Amy's here. It was such a electrifying moment on the backstage. This play is like, I always wanted to stage this play, Ibsen's play. But then I started to talk with Christiane Jatta, who's the director of the play, and she didn't want to do the play the way the play was. She was more interested in the aftermath of those characters, what was going to happen especially to Thomas Stockman after he was declared an enemy
0: of the
2: people.
0: And for people who aren't familiar, especially young people, the theme of Ibsen's play.
2: An Enemy of the People was a play written by a Norwegian writer, Henrik Ibsen, back in the 19th century. And it's about a doctor of this spa resort. And this doctor discovers that in this a place that everybody lives from this spa resort. This spa resort is the most important resource of the city. But then this doctor discovers that the water of the spa resort is contaminated and harmful to people's health. So he reports that to the mayor of the town, who is your brother. And the mayor decides that he's going to hide the information from everybody else because he's afraid that the tourists won't bring the money that they bring to the city every summer if they know that the water is contaminated. So this is the dilemma of the play. Because Thomas insists, he thinks his moral imperative is like, I have to tell the truth. And he suffers lots of consequences for doing that. So in our production, we bring the audience to the stage every day, and together we decide whether Thomas Stockman, in today's perspective, in 2026, whether Thomas Stockman is or is not an enemy of the people.
0: An enemy of the people. And I think of Bolsonaro, who is currently in prison, the former president of your country, Brazil, and the parallels in dealing with COVID-19, what you should tell the people. And you bring up COVID in this new version of the play. But your observations as you were born halfway through the dictatorship in Brazil. You were born, in 1976?
2: 76, yeah.
0: Something you know well. And now a president who was admiring of that dictatorship, authoritarian Jair Bolsonaro, is in prison for doing something that President Trump, you now live in Los Angeles, also was involved with as he attempted to overthrow the government in
2: the election
0: and stop it. Yeah, why do you think he's in prison?
2: I think that, you know, I have a theory. I'm not, you know, political theorist, but I my theory is that because the same thing that happened in the U.S., the invasion of the Capitol, happened in Brazil. It was the same thing. People invading the institutions and breaking things and all that. And that's because of their leaders. They were like, Bolsonaro and Trump were like, you should do that. The reason that in Brazil we acted really quickly to put Bolsonaro in jail, to find the financiers, to everybody.
0: He was called the Trump of the tropics.
2: Yes, he was called the Trump of the tropics for us. But the reason that I think that Brazil did it so fast is that not because I think that Brazilian institutions are stronger than Americans, but I think that we in Brazil, we know what a dictatorship is. We know how harmful that is, how horrible that is, how bad that is. That's my only explanation for the difference between, because they were both election deniers. They both attempted against democracy. And Bolsonaro himself, he is in jail right now because it was found a plot of a coup d'etat where he really, there was, it's written that the idea was to kill Lula and the Supreme Court Justice Alexandre de Moraes. So that's basically why he is in jail right now. But I think when you mentioned COVID, I think he should be in jail for that too, because he was responsible for many deaths during the pandemic in Brazil.
0: Because?
2: Yeah, denying the pandemic, asking, saying people should go to the streets, work, it's just a flu, don't worry about it, and didn't buy the vaccines on time, you know. That was, I mean, that's something that we mentioned in the play a little bit.
1: So Wagner,
0: my colleague Nermeen has a question for you from New York.
1: Wagner, just to turn to some of the work, your recent work, which has in fact focused on the dictatorship in Brazil and Jair Bolsonaro when you accepted the 2025 award for Best Actor at the Cannes Film Festival. You actually thanked Bolsonaro, saying that without him, the film could not be made. And you've also talked about the extent to which, despite the fact that the dictatorship ended more than four decades ago, echoes of the dictatorship remain. And had it not been for the dictatorship, Bolsonaro may not have been elected at all. So if you could just elaborate on some of these questions.
2: Yeah, we had in Brazil, we had this dictatorship that took a long time, 20 years, from 64 to 85. And after the dictatorship, we had this thing called the amnesty law. The amnesty law was basically something that forgave, you know, let's start from zero. Let's not think about it anymore. Let's have a fresh moment. And then it basically forgave all the torturers, killers, and people that did despicable things to civilians during the dictatorship. And I think that was one of the worst things that could have happened in Brazil, because now talking about the play again, I think that the notion of truth, the truth is a very important historical landmark. If we erase the truth, we leave people like not really knowing. You know? So was a dictatorship that bad? If everybody was, you know, if that was okay, then why we should care about democracy, and why should we? And I think that Bolsonaro emerged in Brazil as a political force because of that amnesty law. Because if we hadn't done that, people like him would never have appeared, like a man who showed up as a far right figure that in the beginning was kind of funny, but then he became like the president of Brazil. He dedicated, when Dilma Rousseff was impeached in that coup d'etat against her, he dedicated his vote to the man who tortured Dilma. And I think that these kind of things would never have happened if we hadn't had this amnesty law that maybe make people forget how horrible the dictatorship is.
1: Well, Wagner,
2: that's why I think it's important to keep doing films, to keep doing, you know, political issues, at the work of the university, historians, journalists.
1: Well, could you say, Wagner, exactly how was the dictatorship talked about after it concluded. You know, you also made that magnificent, your first film as a director, Marighella, which looks at really very closely the way in which dissidents were treated under the dictatorship. But it's also implied in the film that their opposition is not referred to as opposition, but as terrorism. And indeed, that might be what's mm-hmm. taught also in schools. So how socially have Brazilians, politically through education, been informed of the of what happened during the dictatorship?
2: When I was a kid, when I went to school, when the books that I read was like, they didn't even say, there was semantic changes. They didn't even say the coup d'etat of 64. They would say the revolution of 64 that saved Brazil of communism. That was the kind of stuff that I studied when I was a kid. That's why coming back again to the play and to was like this play. The reason I decided to do this play was like to investigate the moment of truth nowadays. What is truth? Because I believe that the truth, as we know it, is over, especially now with the advance of technologies and the decline of journalism as a pillar of democracy. But that's been going on forever. Like, so when I was a boy, that was the kind of thing that I was reading at school. That's why I think that my interest in movements of resistance in Brazil is so strong, because we don't know much about it.
0: Well, we want to talk about movements of resistance. We're going to do this in part two of our discussion. Right now, we have to end the broadcast. Wagner Moura, the acclaimed Brazilian actor and filmmaker, nominated for an Oscar for his performance in The Secret Agent. We'll talk about that. And post online at democracynow.org. We're here in Edinburgh, where he's starring in the film A Trial After an Enemy of the People. That does it for our show. A very happy birthday to Anjali Kamat, and special thanks to Professor Adam Dixon and the staff here at Panmure House. I'll be speaking at the King's Theatre Tuesday. Check our website, and in London on Wednesday. I'm Amy Goodman with Nermeen Sheikh.
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One, two, three, four. Here we are. Is that enough? And now I just start. Hi, this is Peter Buck of REM, and you're listening to WTUL 91.5 FM in New Orleans.

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0: Last time we left Kevin Plotner, he was recovering from his encounter with a WTUL cash call. Let's check back with Kevin and see if he's still willing to do anything for money. Kevin Plotner?
1: Yeah?
0: I'm from WTUL. Will you still do anything for money?
1: Yeah.
0: Well, we'd like to take away your tool for a month.
1: My what?
0: We'd like to take away your WTUL radio from you for a month.
1: I don't know. I've grown fairly attached to WTUL.
0: How about if we give you $100?
1: Yeah.
0: Okay, we'll just take the screwdriver.
1: Yeah.
0: And stick it in your stereo.
1: Yeah.
0: And turn it like this.
1: Yeah.
0: Okay, we'll see you in a month.
1: Yeah.
0: Hello, Mr. Plotner. We're back after a month. How are you doing?
1: Well, my life without WTUL has been sheer agony. It's been worse than even when I was in the hospital with those bullet wounds. I mean, the music I've been hearing just doesn't have the energy and vivid colors that it had before.
0: Well, as we promised, here's our technician to reconnect your tool. Now, how's that?
1: Yeah!
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Hello, 1, 2, 3, 4. Here we are. Is that enough? So now I just start, huh? So this will be real simple. Hi, this is Peter Buck of REM, and you're listening to WTUL 91.5 FM in New Orleans.

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1: the world of jazz,
0: cheese,
1: music,
0: the Jack of
1: the Culture
0: Wars,
1: Report,
0: the best
1: Aces
0: of Broadway,
1: what's
0: shows,
1: happening,
0: streetwise,
1: live
0: the New Wave
1: cap,
0: Show,
1: the
0: Bimbo's
1: Mouth,
0: Rock and Soul,
1: the Mystery
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0: America. Britt Goodman calling today to tell you that our nation faces the gravest threat to its survival since compulsory fluoridation of water.
1: What is it,
0: you ask? Cockroaches. That's right, cockroaches. The tiny menace to our very nation's existence. I have seen them gathering secretly, always in the middle of the night, when decent people are asleep. No doubt they are now in the final stages of their preparations to take over. The day is soon coming, America, when we shall wake up and see our nation at the feet of a vastly superior force of vicious, bloodthirsty cockroaches. Our children will be in danger. Our women will be constantly molested. My fellow Americans, they will probably institute some form of radical communism on our land once they take over while we are sleeping in our beds. We must act now to rid our country of this menace. Cockroach sympathizers must be tracked down and exposed. Laws must be enacted. Citizens' groups must be organized. We must crush them beneath our feet before we find them crawling through the very halls of Congress and even in our own homes.

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This is WTUL 91.5 in New Orleans. I'm Klaus from Dead Kennedys. Why are you listening to this station when there's so many good disco stations in town?

0: Last year on the varsity football squad, only No-Nose Nowalski, the offensive center, and Killer Cooley, the tight end, listened to WTUL. This year, Coach Pittman has bought the team a record player.
1: Oh, no!

0: my baby. How big you'll be in a verra's while. You'll be going to school and you won't want your daddy then, will you, darling?
1: Bust out of the bull.
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My name is Arosa Rose. This is Upward Spiral Day Shift. If you are looking for something to do tonight, 7 p.m. at Nola Brewing and Pizza Co. 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And at 11:55 at Holy Diver, Up the Hammers with Conrad. 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Right now we hear DJ Icy, The Air Is Full of Sound. 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The number is 504-865-5885. Once again, WTUL New Orleans, 91.5 FM.

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If you have any questions, comments, compliments, concerns, or requests, give me a call. The number is 504-865-5885.

0: a special guest in the studio today. Let's bring a warm welcome to Wet Embers Society. He's here to read to you today the calendar. All right, Britton, take it away. Yeah.
1: It's 7 p.m. The Nola Brewing and Pizza Company has the Bluegrass Pickens Party. 7 at the Fillmore New Orleans, Masego. 8:30 at New York Pizza, Ted Patterson. 9 at Gaza Gaza, Glass Mansions, Night Medicine, and Salem. 10 at Carrollton Station, Biscuits and Jams. 11:55 at Holy Diver, Up the Hammers with Conrad.
0: Thank you. 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If you have any questions, comments, concerns, compliments, or requests, give us a call. The number is 504-865-5885.

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Your friend Cole, I'm trying to pull up the track that they requested for you. 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

0: 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My name is A Rose to A Rose. This is Upward Spiral Day Shift. I'm joined in the studio with Wet Embers Society. Do you want to say hello?
1: Oh, I would like to say hello, yes. And I wanted to say hello to Oscar, who's somewhere here at Tulane as well.
0: Congratulations, little guy.
1: Oh, yeah. Congratulations.
0: Welcome to the real world.
1: It's awful.
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1: Sure. It's quite simple. It's Wet Embers Society on Instagram. 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
0: Sweet. And you can find me at A Rose to A Rose, or at upwardspiral.club. We have about 20 minutes left with you all today. And I hope you all are enjoying this more or less electronic cheese show. If you have any questions, comments, concerns, compliments, or requests, requests are kind of limited. I don't have access to an aux cable, so we are limited to just CDs today. But feel free to give us a call and say hi. The number is 504-865-5885, right here on WTUL New Orleans, 91.5 FM.

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1: WTUL New Orleans 91.5 FM. My name is DJ and the Bear. It is 2 o'clock here on Monday afternoon. Let y'all know what's going on around town. 7 o'clock at Nola Brewing and Pizza Co. Got the Bluegrass Pickin' Party. 7 o'clock at the Fillmore New Orleans is Masego. 8:30 New York Pizza, Ted Patterson. 9 o'clock at Gasa Gasa, Glass Mansions with Night Medicine and Salem. 10 o'clock at Carrollton Station, Biscuits and Jam, and 11:55 at Holy Diver is Up the Hammers with Conrad. Ooh. Thank you, A Rose to A Rose. I loved that last piece. Great thing to come into the studio here too. Campus is buzzing. Welcome back if you just got back. Again, I'm DJ the Bear. Name of the show is Interior Design. Here with you every Monday from 2 to 4 p.m. Got a bunch of new stuff pulled, so I'm going to try to get right into it. Start off with one from Justice A. Gonzalez off their Music for Healing tape. This one's actually from 2020. Out of Miami, we're going to hear Lake of the Flycatchers. Number over here at the station, 504-865-5885, if you got anything you would like to say. But for now, Justice A. Gonzalez with Lake of the Flycatchers here on WTUL New Orleans 91.5 FM.

WTUL New Orleans, 91.5 FM. Underneath me right now, M4XO with Karma de Javier Nacido off of Astrid number 5. Brand new on Mundos Imaginarios. And I honestly cannot figure out where they're from. But before that, we had Lindenberg Monroe out of Portugal with Midnight Forest off of Solness from 2024 on Enough Records. Pulled a lot of Enough stuff for this block, actually. Arkun before that with After the Journey from Chinese Works on 2019 out of Dusseldorf. Spoontick before that with Main Connection off of Out of Step from 2011 on Enough. Mystique Win with Winds off Power Streams from 2019, self-released out of Russia. Another one from Enough, Disorder of the Sleep with Reality Preparation off Questions to the Central Brain from last year. Started off with Justice A. Gonzalez from the Space Tapes Music for Healing comp from 2020. We heard Lake of the Flycatchers. That is out of Miami. Brings us up to date. Read y'all a couple of quick announcements, and we will get right back to the music here. 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More information and a schedule of meetings for the New Orleans area are available online at aaneworleans.org or by phone at 504-838-3399. 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A Sunday night feature for nearly 40 years, 2021 airs Sundays from 8 p.m. to midnight here on WTUL. One of my favorite programs, one I'm lucky enough to step in for every now and then. My name is DJ and the Bear. You are tuned into Interior Design every Monday from 2 to 4 p.m. here on WTUL New Orleans. Finish up this one from M4XO, and then I got one from local artist Jacob Stanley. Played a cut off this record a few weeks back, Drala Mountain Center. Came out not too long ago. Really enjoying it. Number over here at the station, 504-865-5885, if you got anything you would like to say. Now, back to the music here on WTUL New Orleans, 91.5 FM.

WTUL New Orleans, 91.5 FM. Underneath me right now, Thomas Fujiwara with Komo Ribi off of a Dream Up from last year on Out of Your Head Records. Snorri Halgerson before that with Burning Little Long and Slow off The Importance of Birds from last year on Deutsche Grammophon. Steve Bates before that with These Problems Are Multiplied by the Difficulty I Have in Front of a Tape Recorder from last year on, or from Constellation on 2022. Gabriel Olofs before that with Monolith at Dark off of Polar Dusk from last year on Decca. Umika Mu before that with In Your Velvets off of Brighter Summer Day from 2025, self-released out of Tokyo. Archer and Tripp before that with The Boathouse off the Future Rust Volume 1 comp from 2019. That's out of Helsinki. Corutella before that with Rotating Self-Portrait with Joint Dimension off their self-titled 2019 record out of Portugal. Ancient Incorporated before that out of Boulder with Ardor off Gathered and Hunted from 2023, also self-release. Local artist Jacob Stanley started it off with Marpa Point off Drala Mountain Center from earlier this year. Right on. It's just after 3 o'clock here. Read you that event calendar one more time. I don't have a ton on it, so if you know anything else going on, let me know. 7 o'clock at the Nola Bruin and Pizza Co. is the Bluegrass Pickin' Party. 7 o'clock at Fillmore New Orleans is Masigo. 8:30 at New York Pizza, Ted Patterson. 9 o'clock at Gasa Gasa Glass Mansions, with Night Medicine and Salem. That's S-A-I-L-E-M, just in case. Don't want you to get confused. 10 o'clock at Carrollton Station, Biscuits and Jams, and 11:55 at Holy Diver is Up the Hammers with Conrad. I'm DJ and the Bear. We're turned into interior design every Monday here from 2 to 4 p.m. WTUL New Orleans. Sometimes your interior design is more chaotic than other times. Number over here at the station, 504-865-5885, if you got anything you would like to say. We got one up next from Jasmina Machina. I think that's it. Out of Berlin, we're going to hear Invisible Rays here on WTUL New Orleans, 91.5 FM.

WTUL New Orleans, 91.5 FM. What you just heard was Jack Spence with Torch 3 off Bamboo Sun from earlier this year on Freedom to Spend. Peter Gregson before that with Prism from his self-titled record last year on Decca. Ryan Sarver before that with the title track off Bloom from earlier this year on Daughter of Pearl. Max Richter before that with Of a Ghost from the Hamnet original motion picture soundtrack from last year on Decca. Some Hell Ambient before that with Orange Blossom off their release Body High that came out earlier this year. Kehar before that with AA2 from 2025. Mysterious Everything before that with Sand Dusk off 4653 from 2013. New one from Latest Fad. Before that, Serious Income While Having Fun off their brand new Durable Oxide release, Radio Free Money. Started off with Jasmina Mashina doing Invisible Rays off Alphabet Dream Noise from 2011 on Staubgold. Read y'all a couple of quick announcements here. We'll get right back into our last little block of music together before Storm Surge of Reverb, Surf and Instrumental, Rock and or Roll. 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Let the DJs take you on a sonic joyride through the past, and that includes old prog, vintage, new wave, and punk, underground rock and soul, synthwave, psychedelia, and much more. If it's vintage and cool, the DJs will blow off the dust and play it for you. That's every Saturday from 8 until 10 p.m. only on WTUL New Orleans. That is the station you are currently tuned into. My name is DJ and the Bear. Give a shout out to DJ Raised by Deer, one of my cheese cohorts. Appreciate, as always, the kind words, man. Thank you so much for listening, for reaching out. Thank you, everybody. If you got anything you would like to say, number over here at the station, 504-865-5885. Got a few left for you. One from INF. From their 2002 release, Dreamers of Dreams. I got one from Atrice, Astral Social Club, Wizard Moth, Dolphin Star Temple. Does it just sound like I'm making it up? I'm not, I promise. As always, you can go to our website, WTULNewOrleans.com, to see what I've been playing, what everyone else has been playing, when your favorite DJs will be on, music, news, reviews, shows, all kinds of good stuff. All right, I'll get back to it. INF with Canadian Peach here on WTUL New Orleans 91.5 FM.

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You're listening to WTUL New Orleans. It's 4 o'clock, and that means it's time for Storm Surge of Reverb, Surf and Instrumental Rock and Roll. But first, a calendar for you. It's a short one. NOLA Brewing at 7 has their Bluegrass Pickin' Party. Fillmore at 7 o'clock has Masigo. New York Pizza at 8:30 has Ted Patterson. Gossa Gossa at 9 o'clock has Glass Mansions, Night Medicine, and Salem. 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And Holy Diver at 11:55 has Up the Hammers with Conrad. You're picking up the jug for a gallon challenge of surf music. 2 hours of instrumental rock and roll mastery squeezed from a cow's udder and shipped in a cool delivery vehicle that we call radio to your house. These songs will refresh you, make your bones stronger, and go down better when mixed with chocolate or strawberry. But can you stomach 2 hours of it? Will too much surf music make you puke? Only one way to find out.

That was Takeshi Terauchi and the Bunnies with Hey Chance off of his album Let's Go Terry. Then we had the Plungers with Taking the Plunge from Guitars Gone Wild. Frankie and the Pool Boys had Little Woman Big Dog off his self-titled album from 2008, which was recently reissued on vinyl. Death Valley had Have Rocket Will Travel from Que Pasta, also recently reissued. And Slacktone had Wave Wrecker from their Wave Wrecker and Claptrap EP that just came out, their first new release in like 20 plus years. Anyway, today's show is bonkers, y'all. First of all, I just got back from the Surf Guitar 101 Festival during my show last week. Thank you to DJ Ray for filling in. It was great seeing a whole bunch of people over there. Saw some amazing bands, took some amazing photos. I'm going to be writing them up and putting those photos on my website eventually. But picked up so much surf music. I've been really trying to listen to it all this past week and failed. And even then, even if I did, I don't think I could squeeze it all into this show because there's also just been great new releases not related to Surf Guitar 101 the past week. This show is just crammed. So it's going to be a lot of fun, and I'm going to be, you know, having a hard time fitting everything in my show for the next couple weeks. So anyway, it's going to be great. Unfortunately, the show is pre-recorded, even though I am back in town, just childcare stuff. But yeah, we're going to have a lot of fun. Anyway, let's start off with a 45 that I picked up at the Surf Guitar 101 Festival. It's the Surfaris doing Psych Out.

You are listening to WTUL New Orleans. What you just heard was The Astronauts with The Hearse, a classic. And before that one, we had Che Che Che by The Spacemen off of their hit Melody of Electric Guitar record from Japan. And then we had Jim Messina and his Jesters with Mazatlan Rally. And before that one, we had the Eden Rockers with The Cruise, a 45 on Kennedy Records. And then before that, we had the Velvetones with Do Any Run off the Sleazy Surf compilation. The Illusions had Earthquake off of a compilation of their work called Surfin' and Stompin'. And the Surfari started us off with the 45 Psych Out on Felstead Records. All right, so as I said earlier, so many new releases this week, and some of them are not even really released yet. I'm going to start that off with the new Tremolo Beer Gut LP, which was for sale at the Surf Guitar 101 Festival, even though it's not out yet. It's great. It's a really fun record. I wouldn't expect anything else from them. I believe this is a radio premiere of this track. This is Brenda and Mitch.

All right, that was the new Draculina with Mermaid off of her album Cinematech 26. Long time in the making for that record, and I think it's actually really good. I hope to have a review out pretty soon. We'll see about that. There's a lot of things I want to do. For that one, we had the Crunchong Devils with Robert and Prince from their From the Stars Volume 2 record, which is not the newest one of this bunch, but there's new records all throughout this show, so whatever. Anyway, Martin Cilia had Driving Force off his new album Instromania, which I believe comes out this week. And Santa Ana Bay Coconuts had Tantalus Tantra off their new record, The 12 Labors. And we started off with the Tremolo Beer Gut with Brenda and Mitch off of their upcoming record, What Can the Tremolo Beer Gut... Ask not what the Tremolo Beer Gut can do for you. And we ain't done yet. We're just gonna hop right back in. We've got a song from the upcoming record from the Tourmaliners. It's called El Gato. Sounds like this.

You are listening to WTUL New Orleans. This is Storm Surge of Reverb, Surf, and Instrumental Rock and Roll. And what you just heard was the Illuminoids with Siege of Riazan. That's not a new track. Most of the things on here are, but it's new to me. I've just picked it up. And then we had, bear with me, Jaimari Olavin Poika with Vimenen Juna Kesa Johon. Then we had some new Sunbus with Waimea Washout off their Poison Flavored Candy EP. And we started off with the Tourmaliners with a single from their upcoming album called El Gato. I believe that's the name of the song and the name of the album. Alright, so first of all, calendar of events to read to you, and then we hop back into it with even more new releases. Over at Nola Brewing at 7, they got the Bluegrass Pickin' Party. Fillmore at 7 has Masigo. And New York Pete's at 8:30 has Ted Patterson. Gasa Gasa at 9 o'clock has Glass Mansions, Night Medicine, and Salem. Carrollton Station at 10 o'clock has Biscuits and Yams. And Holy Diver at 11:55, which we probably just put that because it's at midnight, has Up the Hammers with Conrad. All right, one of the things that came out of nowhere this week that I was really enjoying is this new one from the Sugarettes from France. It's a bunch of covers, but they're really good covers. This is their EP Specimen number 1, and I'll let you figure out what song this is.

Okay, right there you had Señor Maldad with Amor Prohibido off of Tributos Surferos Volume 1. I believe those are all covers of popular Mexican songs that I don't recognize, but they're nice melodies. Anyway, before that one you had Par Avion with their with Nazare off their new EP called Good Trips Only. Then we had a single from the CJs called Tango La Voz. They did have an EP just earlier this year, their Touch of Terror Volume 2, which we got some calls about when I played. Good calls. Before that one, we had the Invisible Green Screens with The Living End from their Surfing with the Invisible Green Screens EP. And the Sugarettes had Gimme off of their Specimen Number 1 EP. All those are new things, anyway. This one is not new. This is a new to me. This is a Japanese alt-rock band from the 90s called Pugs. This is off the album Pugs Bite the Red Knee. They have one instrumental on it, ish. It's a cover of Tequila, and it is a cover of Tequila. I don't know if you're gonna like it, but maybe you will. I did. Here you go.

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1: All right, you're listening to WTUL New Orleans. That was Carter by the Squadron Leaders from their new album, Beach for the Sky. That's an okay pun. Stelvio Cipriani had Senza Problemi off of Situazione e Sensazione. And Buddy Merrill had Bluesette off of Electrosonic Guitars. Always down for a Buddy Merrill record. And then we had Pugs with their version of Tequila from Pugs Bite the Red Knee. All right, we already have less than a half hour left, but there's some things I want you to know. The name of the show, Storm Surge of Reverb, Surf and Instrumental Rock and Roll. I have a Facebook, Instagram, Discord, Blue Sky, Mastodon, probably something else I'm forgetting, but I also have a website, Storm Surge of Reverb, where I post my playlists shortly after the show. Maybe not this time. We'll see what I'm doing. But anyway, I also post reviews, etc. over there, and hopefully, we'll see. It takes a while. I'm still editing a lot of photos from Surf Guitar 101, but eventually a write-up from that event. So, you know, watch that space. If you want to know what I'm playing at any time, you can go to WTUL.fm and click on the playlist tab over there, and they'll be updating in real time. And then you can even listen to the show up to 2 weeks later at that same link over there. This show is pre-recorded, so if you want to call in, sorry, try next week. but yeah, I should be back in next week. Anyway, let's hop back into it. And this one's important because there's a concert coming up this week. The KBK are teaming up with the Unnaturals and Board Shorts the 15th at the Crypt. If you don't know the Unnaturals, well, then that's a failing on my part. They're a long-standing New Orleans instrumental pseudo-surf band. They're great, and I've had them on the show a couple of times in person. And anyway, but the KBK, some of y'all might know them as Kill Baby Kill. They did the benefit for WTUL and Storm Surge of Reverb years ago, and they were amazing. The first one I did at Bank Street Bar, they're pals of the show, and I'm so glad that they've reformed, and they're coming back here. So, really excited about this show. Again, that's August 15th at the Crypt. Doors are 7 p.m. And so, yeah, let's play some KBK. I'm going to play Stop Off in Ridgeview.

Marshmallow with S'more off of Double Overhead. We also had Banda de los Apaches, the Young Barons, the Del Vipers, Gyo Tango, the Kranzers, Threesome, and the KBK. I have one more new one for you by Trash Island from their record On the Beach. This is Spiral Staircase, and whatever you're into in the meantime, dig in.

WTOL New Orleans 91.5 FM. Welcome to the PBN Jazz Show. This is Dead Lloyd with you, and it is Monday night, and here we have a calendar to read. It's 7 p.m. At 7 p.m., we have Nola Broom Pizza Company. The Bluegrass Pick'em Party is going down. 7 o'clock at the Fillmore, New Orleans, we have Masego. 8:30 at New York Pizza, Ted Patterson. 9 o'clock at Gasa Gasa. Glass Mansions, Night Medicine, and Silem. 10 o'clock at Carrollton Station, Biscuits and Jamps. And finally, at 11:55, almost midnight, at Holy Diver, we have Up the Hammers with Conrad. Thank you for joining me again on this Monday night. Once again, DJ Hunter, phenomenal surf show. Guitar Sox is out here with me, in case you're wondering why you're not hearing this annoying voice over, you know, me talking, that it's Guitar Sox normally. He is absent tonight. So this show, you are more than welcome to be my co-DJ. If you have any requests, you can go ahead and call me. 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Because, you know, this show really runs on requests. We love the requests. In fact, that opening cut that I played, John Zorn, the James Bond theme from Naked City, that was a request. And what a phenomenal song to jump into from the surf show. Underneath me, you hear Frank Zappa's Peaches and Regalia, as we always play at the beginning of our show. And as this is a PB&J-themed show, you can grab your sandwich and tune in. I already have a caller, so I'm going to get off air, and I'm going to let you guys continue to enjoy.

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Is your business ready to recover after the damaging winds and floods of a hurricane? The government's Office of Homeland Security and Emergency Preparedness has a checklist for businesses so that they can stay in business despite a storm. 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Tune in Sunday mornings to the Cheese Music Show, a mellow, meditative mainstay at WTOL for over 50 years. Allow yourself to be awash in the soothing sounds of New Age music, ambient, down-tempo, Berlin School, and other sonically serene distant shores. Brought to you by a dedicated rotating cast of DJs to help you usher in a peaceful morning every Sunday from 6 to 10 a.m. This is PB and Jazz Show with Dead Lloyd, and we've already had a request come in. I am still in the midst of looking for that said request. I appreciate the calls you've been getting. Let's talk about what we just listened to. So, once again, PB and Jazz Show, if you have a sandwich, I have a sandwich in here that, yes, I will actually be eating in the studio. I have packed a sandwich. This is not just a clever name. So, in that sort of kind of theme here, we had Jason Forsyth, It's Gotta Be Sweetness, adding some sweetness to that sandwich. Ron Burish, Sugar, a little bit of sugar. Gerald Clayton with Cinnamon Sugar. And then out of into Nacho Supreme from Motion 2. So kind of a weird mix, right? You wouldn't think, oh yeah, let's add some sugar to that sandwich, and then, oh yeah, nachos, totally, Nacho Supreme. We need to wash that down with something. And I have just the thing here. It's called Tomika Reed, and she is going to give us some oolong tea with her cut Oolong from her album Dance, Skip, and Hop, which you can do while listening to this song. Just don't go too crazy. This is the part of the show we're going to think, make things a little more chaotic, a little more frenetic. So if you like that and you want to join in on the fun, once again, that number is 504-865-5885. Here is Tomika Reed with Oolong on WTOL New Orleans 91.5 FM.